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10: 0800 150811 is the number. Aidan, good afternoon. Welcome.
11: G'day, Watto. Love the passion, mate. Disappointing end to what has been a very entertaining tour. Just, you know, as a fan, and disappointed with the way that it's all sort of finished up. We talking about everything before this, before they went there on tour, the biggest thing, the talking points at the pub were the highball. And, you know, like you say, we were unbelievably dominated in that area of the game. We just didn't compete at all, really. And I think the All Blacks need to have a good look at that over the summer. They need to come up with some sort of camp, and they need to get the 15 of the wingers that they think they're taking the World Cup next year and just run it through, throw those noodles away and start going up against other players and competing and figuring out

0: I don't need to hear on press conferences when guys missed tackles last week, like Leroy Carter, he's a nice guy. Not interested. You know, if the All Blacks, if you pick players because they were nice guys for the All Blacks, I would have played 200 tests. Everyone knows that. Everyone knows I'm a lovable kind of guy. I'm going to take a break. We're going to come back with Dean and Graham up next. Thank you.
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2: 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It should be all about the team. It should be all about the game.
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4: Yeah, just want to reinforce that. 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Nominate now, okay? And thank you to Farmlands for picking up and getting behind this particular show. Hi, Ed.
5: Oh, hey, how you doing? I knew you'd do that. I just got out the truck to lift a branch off the fence on the farm. I'm coming back up the hill. We're good. Right.
4: You've got, about 90 seconds, big guy. Sorry. Yep, go.
5: First of all, yeah, the Barrett thing, just sort of giving them a run just for the... I didn't agree with that at all. I think when you sign up to be a professional sportsman, when your time's up, your time's up, you get paid a lot of money. That's all good. But, you know, just sort of rolling him out for a sort of ceremonial game, which is what it felt like a little bit off the bench, I didn't agree with that at all. I don't think that's the philosophy that, you know, that we try and play for. Central, I think it's interesting to hear sort of Dave Rennie's speech afterwards. Very reminiscent of Scott Robertson. And interestingly, his win percentage is getting pretty similar as well. I'm not saying bring Scott back or get rid of Dave, but it was kind of interesting. It was everything everyone hated about Robertson, and it sort of sounded pretty similar.
4: No, look, I mean, they're going to protect their players in public and probably behind the scenes can have some conversation. Sometimes I just want some raw emotion. I'm certainly not asking for the head of Dave Rennie, but I am probably asking for the head of guys like Jason Ryan, the scrum coach.
5: Yeah, and I would agree with that. I just think it's sort of, you know, the PR line was very similar. I think we went to Dave because for that more straight up honesty, we did get that today in the F match. You know, selections are poor, team is poor. I think some great points one of your listeners made earlier on about some real positives there. But yeah, I just wanted a bit more honesty from Dave
4: Rennie. Yeah, look, I mean, we're over the nicety stuff. You lose three in a row. It's only the fifth time in All Black history. 1929, 1949, 1998, 2021, I think, under Ian Foster, and now. It's not a great record to have. Hey, we are coming up to the top of the hour. Back after one.
2: 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Who will handle the pressure? Who will rise to the occasion? And who will be left standing when it all comes down to the final game? The 2026 NRL finals. 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
10: 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We are looking for someone analysing the defensive line, predicting the referee's call, holding their nerve when the game is on the line. They are tactically minded, equipped with composure, relentlessly loyal to their team. They might be unaware they can apply these instincts to a career in policing as well as the game.
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0: We just didn't get the ball, did we? What did annoy me was, with Mwanga though, is that from the kickoffs, whether it be from kicking off after a try or, you know, to start the game, we just never seemed to kick that deep. And that's fine. But the problem is we never had any chasers chasing the ball. So we automatically, they just caught the ball basically just outside of their 22 under no pressure whatsoever. I phoned the program Spare Lines, first time today, 25 minutes away from 2.
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0: The definition of insanity, doing the same thing over and over and expecting a different result. Commentators waxing lyrical about Cody Taylor. He got beaten up, beaten to every ruck by opposite number the whole series. The myth, Cam Roygaard, Mr. Turnover himself. Roundly outplayed. Yeah, I thought he has been a bit disappointing, Cam Roygaard, to be honest. Excuse me, team. Hi, well, I don't love your work like you, everyone else. I'm gutted about the result. The one obvious thing to everyone is our deficiency under the high ball. Maybe for a solution to do this, we need to get some help from our neighbours, get the Aussie rules experts to teach us how to do it properly. Or would that make too much sense? Sorry, Dave. Yeah, look, I've already sort of said that too. That's where we need to go, isn't it? We've got a staff of 40. We've got physiotherapists, nutritionists, video analysts, social media people, 10 physios, 6 doctors, guys putting the bus on, logistic guys, but we haven't got the one coach that we probably need the most, and that is under the aerial high ball. Also, it doesn't help when you are on safari on a Wednesday or playing golf on Wednesdays because that's your day off. Maybe don't take the day off. Maybe just practice a little bit more, eh? And it would actually be nice to hear the All Blacks come out and apologise to New Zealand and the fans and actually acknowledge us, eh? Always first to acknowledge the good Lord above, acknowledge the opposition, tell us that, oh, we played our hearts out, we gave it our all. Why don't you just come out and say we were crap, we were awful, we embarrassed our country and we're sorry for it. I'd rather hear that. 15 minutes away from 2.
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10: All right, some texts that are coming. All Blacks lost, Warriors lost, Waikato lost to the Shield holders. My girlfriend said to me Waikato's women's team won 78-5 over Bay of Plenty. Massive scores in Heartland Comp. That comes from Brent. I thought she was going to say Waikato lost, the All Blacks lost, the Warriors lost, and my girlfriend told me you're out of here. But she didn't. So there you go, Brent. You must have done something right, mate. Hang on. Thought the Warriors had all this depth. Fantasy, obviously. If we beat the Knights, we play the winner of the Panthers v Roosters in the preliminary. That's what I thought, that we end up taking on the Panthers versus the Roosters. Hoping the Roosters get the job done so that we don't have to play the Panthers, because I think we can beat the Roosters away. I'm not sure we can beat the Panthers away. Typical Leaguey puts the boot into Union. Your team were rubbish. Overwhelmed at home by a stronger, fitter team. This ain't their year. Oh, what I do believe, I think that try the Dolphins scored off the blatant forward pass changed the outcome. But I'm so glad we have a life. I feel sorry for the Knights next week in front of 50,000 Waz fans at Eden Park. Up the Waz. Yeah, look, I think they'll beat them. I think we'll go through to the semi-finals. I still think we go through. I still think we can win this competition. We weren't at our best last night. I think Zane makes some valid points regarding injury. I'm just always mindful of injury because, and look, he challenged me on it, and he's allowed to do that. And he obviously had the facts in front of him saying, well, that's not necessarily the case, Watto, but every team this year has come under, is going to lose players. That is the nature of this game. It's to what degree, though, isn't it? Are we worse than other teams? Maybe. I'm not sure. If we're honest, the All Blacks, we have to... if we're honest with the All Blacks, we have to be the Waz through the best opportunity we had in years. Statistically, if we start Pompey, we will lose. Thanks comes from Mark. Didn't quite make sense. Hi, Mark.

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13: We were confident that if we got a few things right tonight, that we'd have a good chance of winning, and fell short. So, disappointing from that perspective. From a tour point of view, I think I said 3, 4, or 5 months ago, whenever I got appointed, that I was really excited about the tour coming here because we knew it was going to be tough, but we'd learn a lot about ourselves and we'd leave with a better understanding of our game model and tighter as a group and so on. And I

0: tune in for live commentary of the Panthers against the Roosters. 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
2: 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And a bigger stadium would have afforded you and all members the chance to go to that game. But now we've got a week of angst, which should be a celebratory week for the bigger

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9: 8 minutes away from three. Look, we'll listen, hear from Arassi Erasmus after 3 o'clock too. Best coach in the world, mate. Innovative. He's got personality. He is controversial at times. He's composed. He's measured at times, but he's an innovator. And look at the way they started this game. Decided to run the ball initially. Go away from what has been their 8-9-man game and show us their back line. Bring the Tony Brown factor in. Mixing it up yet again. We've prepared for a certain way. They go and change it on us. We can't adapt. Love this text from Brent. We're the All Blacks, Watto. Where the hell has this Nancy-Pancy bullshit come in? If you're not first, you're last. We got dominated. If you want to learn, go back to club rugby and drop your $1 million salary. That's beautiful, Brent. It's poetry. In fact, if I had a music bed behind me, I'd slow that down. Put some sort of love type music in the background and just read that out, mate. That is just magnificent, Brent. You're wasted. Should be a poet, mate. Hi, Watto. I said back when Razor got sacked that I didn't think whoever took over would do any better. That won't change until New Zealand rugby allows their top players to play in European competitions like the South Africans and other countries. It's been proven by players like Geordie and Lester and Rico that they all come back better players from playing against the best players in the world all the time. I can't see us beating the Springboks or winning the World Cup until New Zealand rugby sort this eligibility criteria out, full stop. Dave in Christchurch. Beautiful man, Dave, agree. It's time, isn't it? You know, I'll say this. You're always going to have the players here in New Zealand for a while. they've got to establish themselves at Super Rugby before they get

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0: could have been, the should have beens, the would have beens, and when it's all said and done, the has beens. 23 minutes after 3, taking your calls. We'll take a break.
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12: Ah, yes, indeed. Just updating the MPC for you. Very good game being played at McLean Park in Napier, actually. It is Bay of Plenty 24, Harbour 19. Harbour just scoring underneath the postal. 19 minutes gone on that one. These two teams sit first and second on the table. Just a couple of other sports results from overnight too. Thought I'd just update the English Premier League football for you. Disappointing for my mob. It's been a terrible sort of 12 hours or so overnight. Warriors losing last night. And then Liverpool drawing nil all with Fulham. Third draw out of four this season. First two games at home are draws. And so I'll run through those results for you. Aston Villa at home lost to Nottingham Forest 2-1. Bournemouth and Brentford 2-2. Chelsea, Hull City 2-2. Crystal Palace getting beaten at home by Ipswich Town 3-2. Liverpool, Fulham nil all. Spurs Everton nil all. Sunderland Arsenal. Arsenal winning that by 2-0. Games to be played overnight. We've got Coventry City hosting Brighton. Manchester United taking on Manchester City in the Manchester Derby. I think everybody wants hoping Manchester United might be able to upset them there. And, well, certainly Liverpool fans just trying to, not that we ever want a Manchester United team to win, but if you're looking at the, I guess, the championship as a whole, need to slow down the momentum of Man City. Mind you, I don't think Liverpool are good enough this season anyway, to be perfectly honest.

0: 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How can I be a better football player?
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15: Weeks ago, 17 NRL teams set out on their quest for premiership glory. No promises, no guarantees, no crystal ball, just 27 rounds of the toughest competition on earth and dreams of being the next team to lift the Proven Summons Trophy. 6 months later, 17 has become 8, and tonight two of those teams fight to continue the journey. The Dolphins and Warriors have played 8 times since the former's introduction into the competition in 2023. Of those 8 times, 6 have been decided by 4 points or less. Tonight promises to be no different. Underneath the Western Stand of Mount Smart sits a Dolphins side that brings a distinctive potency, a backline behemoth, brandishing names like Farnworth, Taboai Fido, Cobo, Katoa and Asako. An unrelenting pack with titanic talismans such as Flegler, Gilbert, Plath and Lemuelu. They tore through the opposition in the back half of the season, winning 7 straight and 15 of their last.

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4: Just like Josh Giddey, all eyes are on the Hungry Jack's NBL as a new season fast approaches. Louder.

shine brightly in Soweto. They win the third test by 29 points to 24. It's the Springbok Series. Rugby's greatest rivalry in 2026 goes the way of the world champions. The All Blacks won the first test at Ellis Park. They came back to win the second and third. And with a chance to seal it in the United States, they've done just that. And they will take the trophy back to South Africa.

0: You want to reward him because he's played 145 tests and he's been a good man on tour? Because that's what it looked like. Ask yourself this. Would you have rather had Beauden Barrett on the bench today or Du Plessis Corifi? We have been so goddamn poor, haven't we, in terms of pilfering, turning ball over at the tackle area. Who was the best in the country coming into the naming of this All Black team in June? Du Plessis Corifi. Couldn't get picked, though. Rico could, Beauden could, Anton Lennett-Brown could, Patrick Tuipulotu could. I don't need a friend, I need a coach.
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6: Graham Hill, our National Olympic swimming coach, a man who's got a citizenship, lived in South Africa, a hardcore rugby fan these days, does support the All Blacks, however, is my guest on the program. I look at South Africa, and you've got Tony Brown there, but you sense that Rassie Erasmus is the coach, and he does the coaching. There doesn't seem to be a whole lot of coaching by committee. I look at the All Blacks, and we've obviously got line-out coaches, scrum coaches, defence coaches, attack coaches. We've got Dave Rennie himself as a coach. We seem to have a bloody culture coach in there. Is there a danger of having too many voices, too many chiefs being coached by committee, Graham? And do you think that the more simplistic approach from South Africa is the right approach?
7: You're trying to get me into trouble here, Mark. look, Rassie, at the end of the day, whether you like it or not, Rassie's the boss. He controls it all. He always has, and I think he always will. That's the way Rassie is. If you know him, that's just the person he is. He's great with it. He's very good with it. He has his other coaches. He definitely does. He has his scrumming coach. He has his line-out. He has his kicking. He does have his other coaches.

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1: The word culture keeps getting thrown around. 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
1: Haven't heard from Auntie Tony in Taranaki today. Auntie Tony has called up from Taranaki. Kia ora, Tony. How are you feeling today?
2: I've got a bit of a thing in my throat. I'm sorry. I actually had to say personally, congratulations, Staffy, even though it chokes me to say so. But no, well done, mate.
1: Thank you, Auntie Tony. What a champion.
0: Catch Mondays with McCarty from mid.

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0: respect. And he was blown away, you know, because I explained to him, you know, what haka means to us, you know, it's a sign of respect for someone that's special, you know what I mean? And me and my brothers would love to do that. And after the haka, it was just praises from everyone, you know, just thanking us. But for us, it was a moment, you know, that will go down in history to do that. And that was one haka, brothers. 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And anyone knows that venue, till this day I was told I'm the only one to do a haka in there. Wow. And I did it as part of the show. And amazing. I did haka on my own. Mm. So, like, brother, you know, haka with the boys and all that's mean, but when you haka on your own, it's something special. It's something that's hard, but if you know within yourself who you are, your mana, and the respect that you're given, man, that's something special. So, like, I'm grateful, but you know as well as I do, bro, a haka isn't a party trick or anything like that. You know the moment when it's time to do a haka. Mm. Many places I've gone around the world and everyone says, hey mate, can you get out there and rip us a haka? And I said, doesn't work like that, brother. No. I said, I know the time and the place when it's time to do a haka, whether it's before a battle or whether it's a sign of respect. So, but then that's our culture too, you know what I mean? And like I said, I wear my moko proud, my tā moko. My goal is to go out and share our culture with the world. And man, it's been a great journey so far to do that.
1: And it's been a great chat with you today, Rongo. We really appreciate you. That is the Māori warrior, Rongo Keane, joining us on Sport Nation today. You have a great day,
2: man,
1: mate.
2: Brother.
1: And we'll keep following you around and see what you're up to next day. Cheers, eh?
2: Awesome, thanks, thank
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0: which we will be bringing you at the conclusion of this one at Old Trafford. Manchester City visiting Manchester United. That'll be with Phil Blacker and Chris Perry, 4:30 local time. Third place, Hull City, they're the story of the season so far, really, aren't they? If you take away the big team, the romantic story of the Premier League so far this season is Hull City unbeaten on 8 points and third, and a point at Chelsea, 2-1 up at one point. But I mean, incredible story. And you were saying, yeah, and we were talking about it, because we both watched them last season and neither of us thought they'd even make the playoffs, yet here they are in the Premier League and doing well.
1: Yeah, there was some big lights in the Championship around the playoff picture in about the springtime.
0: Yeah,
1: I think probably the lights of Wrexham, Birmingham, maybe one or two others as well, who you felt would probably have a little bit more in that run-in. So it was a surprise to me. I think the statistics backed it up as well. They were, you know, a team stacked full of experience, Championship battle-hardened. And if you remember, there was an embargo in place. So it was loans and frees that that they were bringing into the club a year ago. So it's an incredible story. Forget about the way they made their way into the Premier League, because they're there now, and we should take them on their merits for what they're producing right now. And it's not only built on that defensive stability, which is getting, you know, a lot of plaudits, and they're being talked about a lot in that regard, but going to Chelsea and making opportunities and multiple opportunities. So it looks like the front players, Bellumi in particular yesterday, McBurnie, we know he's going to be a presence. I love the set for the second goal. It was great awareness from him, huge set piece threat as well, which we saw against Manchester United, and again Ajayi hitting the crossbar with that header. So there's different facets to their attacking game, but of course the way they're defending, the way they're protecting their box, an amazing start and a brilliant story. Great and we shouldn't get used to it, we should champion it, because I remember when Luton were in the Premier League, it becomes the norm after 3 or 4 weeks. This is Luton Town, who are down in the National League, so we should be really championing this story.
0: It absolutely is. And Ipswich Town, 3-2 win at Palace, came another team who, you know, came up a couple of seasons ago, went straight back down, up again, potential yo-yo team, I suppose, but they've made a decent start as well, haven't they?
1: Absolutely, and you would have been a little bit worried about that game yesterday, albeit, like we were saying about Coventry a few moments ago, a game where they would have looked at Crystal Palace's problems, I think, more than anything else. A new manager, of course, going in there as well, no Sarr, no Mateta, as a game that they could take points from. So, to bounce back from that Liverpool defeat where I thought they were well beaten, terrific result for them, and they've had the experience of doing it in recent times, John, going into the Premier League and really struggling. So I think that the business has been slightly different, in that before they went after probably top championship players to try and make that jump with them. Now it's players from the continent, Alan Sunderland, and also the guys from Fulham, Diop, Lukic, with the Premier League experience and physicality and strength. And I think that's a continuing theme when teams come up from the Championship. They recognise set pieces, we got to be on it, we got to be muscular, we got to be able to run. And maybe Ipswich just got that a little wrong last time.
0: Yeah, absolutely. A couple of disappointing results. Liverpool will be disappointed not to have beaten Fulham, and Tottenham Hotspur still without a goal, 0-0 at home to Everton.
1: Yeah, I mean, I was travelling when the Tottenham game was on, so I didn't have to sit for another 90 minutes of goalless Spurs. But I mean, it's incredible when you think of the outlay and the attacking players, the creativity that they've brought in. Yes, it's a bit of a new team, so it may take a few weeks to get functioning, but De Zerbi is going to attract criticism naturally. I think his job is not going to come into question for a good few months yet if they start to pick up. But I absolutely would have had them earmarked for a top half finish, if not better, this season. So very mediocre start, but of course you have to pay enormous credit to David Moyes, strikerless Everton. Well, just the one striker, I think, after the window, having a pretty terrific start to the season, bearing all that in mind.
0: Hard to beat. Well, we've got Manchester United and Manchester City to come, but we're preparing ourselves now for Coventry City, newly promoted, against Brighton, who finished eighth last season and qualified for Europe. Let's get the views of the two managers ahead of this game, Frank Lampard and Fabian Hurtsalä.
2: Well, we are a Premier League team, so that's it. And we're three games in, and we've gone to Arsenal, who are the champions, and Man City, and they're two very tough matches. And we did create, and it's never a given that you can convert chances. This is football, and it's something that we want to do to be successful in this league.

0: convert a number of our chances that we create. On the day we didn't, but for, as I say, confidence for the way we compete in the game and for the way we were able to get momentum in the game in the second half and feel like the team that we're pushing to is a positive step forward for us, which I said after, I think, from Arsenal 2 weeks previously. So yeah, it's it was good, but now a new challenge comes up against Brighton, who are a very good team, so we also can't get carried away with a good performance that didn't bring a win.
1: There are several

0: quite honest with the players, and it's not about like blaming each other. It's really about finding solutions. So we sit together, we watch the game, and we are there to find the right, what are maybe the reasons, what are the things we can change, what are the things we can change during the week, what are the things we can change regarding our approach in the game. There are several ways how we analyze it, and also several ways how we try to find solutions, and that hopefully we can change in the next game.
1: So those are the thoughts of the two managers. We've talked a lot about Coventry, Sam, but Brighton and Hove Albion, as we mentioned, they're becoming a nailed-on Premier League team, and a Premier League team who've done everything right and have got themselves back into Europe. I mean, you know, they're in the Europa Conference League. I mean, that, you know, Palace won that last season. There's no reason why Brighton shouldn't win that.
2: No, absolutely. Yeah, they've got a great opportunity, I think, to go really deep in that competition. Fans will be thrilled at the opportunity to go to some obscure destinations yeah. far and wide. So that's something to really look forward to. I think it's important they get some points on the board in the Premier League. I know they absolutely thumped Aston Villa on opening weekend, but yeah, just 1 point from the subsequent two games. Injuries, I think, are playing a part in that, but we'll still be admiring Brighton's football this afternoon. I'm sure there's a lot of rotation, there's a lot of nice patterns of play which you associate with Brighton, but it's that clinical element. Kostoulas looks like a good player, but you know, this is a very, very young man leading the line in the Premier League, having to play a lot of minutes at the moment. Yeah. So I think there's a few question marks probably if this 11 can mix it with the top teams right now, but this will be a game, I'm sure, as Frank Lampard will be expecting Coventry to take something. Fabian Hertzler, absolutely likewise.
1: Yeah, absolutely. I mean, Brighton, with the injuries they've got, they'll be hoping they clear up during the international break, because if you're going into a Premier League European campaign with half a dozen key players out, it's not going to be easy, is it?
2: No, absolutely not. That's a big part of the challenge. And I remember Crystal Palace, early part of the European competition last year, stuttering a little, struggling, because it's how you manage the squad. Obviously Chelsea were able to navigate it comfortably a few seasons ago because they had an A and a B team essentially, but that's not the case probably for teams with lesser resources. But some of the guys that were probably going to be a little bit peripheral have really stepped up in this Brighton side. Yao Kouye, I'm sure we'll be talking about him a lot today. He has been tremendous in the opening weeks of the season, got a cracking goal at Stamford Bridge, really effective last week. De Kuyper, another one. I've already spoken about Kostoulas. Vuskovic looks like a brilliant signing defensively, and Pascal Gross getting him back seems to be a bit of a masterstroke, not only in terms of the way he conducts proceedings, but having that leadership quality, which I think Fabian Hertzler swears by really down that spine of his side. So they've still got very, very good players. Frank Lampard and his coaching staff won't be under any illusions there.

0: I'm getting a feeling this is the beginning of something quite beautiful.
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3: You're listening to TalkSport's coverage of Coventry City against Brighton and Hove Albion from the Coventry Building Society Arena. I'm your host, John Anderson. Alongside me is the former Ipswich and Chelsea striker, Sam Parkin. This is Premier League Live. The Sky Blues are back at the top table, but they desperately need liftoff in the Premier League. Three straight defeats without a goal. They haven't lost four games at the start of the season since 1919, which was the first season they ever played in the professional leagues. They've had a tough opening. No one can deny that. Arsenal and Manchester City away. Get those two out of the way, really. A defeat here against Hull was painful, and they will look to try and get themselves on the board at least with something here against Brighton and Hove Albion, who've had a win, a loss and a draw. But if they win today, could go fourth in the table above Chelsea, who beat them 4-3. I suppose Brighton losing 4-3 at Chelsea will be the sort of thing you'd predict as being 4-3, the way those two teams have been this season with the amount of goals. Great atmosphere inside the CBS Arena. It's been a chequered history for Coventry City. They've had to play at places like Northampton, away, you know, home games away from home. It's a club that's got itself back on its feet. They were absolutely brilliant in the Championship last season. Everybody spent months waiting for them to collapse, and they never did. And Frank Lampard led them to the holy grail of the Premier League, and here they are facing Brighton. Coventry, of course, in their sky blue with black shorts, and Brighton in a changed strip of a sort of verdant green. It makes me laugh, some of the descriptions. I was listening to the commentary of Everton against Tottenham, as you were, I think, when we were driving around yesterday, and I think they were described as something pale sage or something was the Everton one. So they've come, it's like when you buy wallpaper and you get these ridiculous descriptions for colours. But anyway, we're going to call it green, and we're underway. The referee is Tony Harrington, and Brighton are looking to get forward early on. It's a long time since these two sides met each other. 2018 in the FA Cup, when Brighton won by 3-1 at home. But Coventry have won the home meetings on the last three occasions in league competition. But you can't read too much into that because it was such a long time ago. And there's a foul inside the Coventry area, with Bobby Thomas having gone there.

John Maxim de Kuyper is going to swing it in with his left foot from the far side. Boskagli has gone up, so too have the other big men for Brighton, but it's gone straight down the neck of Carl Rushworth, who's an ex-Brighton player, didn't make any appearances in the league for the Seagulls, but is against his former club today. That's nicely done by Onyeka. And now...

0: Murray, back it comes from Lewis Dunk. And Gross is on the far side. That's a useful looking cross. It was aimed towards Yalcuye, but he slipped at the vital moment and wasn't able to get a touch. But Brighton keeping possession here. That's a useful swinging cross. And he's headed away out of danger by Ethan Pinnock. And then Pascal Gross thought about a shot 25 yards out, thought better of it, still has it, slips it back to De Kuyper, who's had an excellent season so far for Brighton, who are rolling the ball round at leisure. Boscagli finds Ayari, who shoots, and it's a low drive into the box, which is easily repelled, but at the moment it's one-way traffic.
1: Yeah, and we shouldn't forget that. I mean, I think we're too quick to get bogged down with possession stats this day and age, but Brighton had 70%, give or take, yeah, at Stamford Bridge. So this is a team that is having all the ball in their games, and still found a way to give up four goals at Stamford Bridge. So I'm sure Frank Lampard would have looked at that. The flip side is the quality of the Coventry players is not that of the Chelsea.
0: Now then, Vuskovic has been caught in possession by Awonye, and Coventry thought that in his bid to try and win back possession, Vuskovic fouled the former Nottingham Forest striker, but nothing's been given, and that was almost seized upon. Here's Boscagli for Brighton, the French former Nice player. Now it's Gomez, but I think Kadioglu's gone down holding his side, and play has been stopped. We're just short of 10 minutes. Coventry 0, Brighton 0. We're looking again at that incident. Was that a foul, do you think? A shove by Vuskovic, or was it normal contact with Awonye?
1: It looked like he was maybe just losing his foot in the centre forward, so I would give the Brighton defender the benefit of the doubt. Bit clumsy from Mason Clark. It was he that bumped into Kadioglu almost off the ball.
0: Well, he's got injured, but he's okay now. He's just holding his chin. Mason Clark, who was one of the scorers in that 4-2 win against Plymouth, and he also got his first Coventry goal in that victory. Coventry have got a big game in the League Cup coming up against Aston Villa. They're not the best of friends. I know Coventry fans don't like Villa. I'm not entirely sure why. In comes the free kick. There's the header, and it's flicked wide by Kostoulas. His first opening, and he didn't really make the most of it.
1: Yeah, difficult header round about the penalty spot, but he sees it all the way onto his head. Pinnock almost misjudged the trajectory, so frustrated he didn't get it down towards either corner.
0: Went quite a long way wide. Still a pleasant day in the UK. The summer hasn't quite given up the ghost yet. It's quite humid. It's been a little bit of rain around today. Here's Lewis Dunk for Brighton, and Verbruggen gets probably his first touch of the game, I think, dressed in all vivid pink. With 11 minutes gone, the Brighton goalkeeper made four appearances in the World Cup for the Netherlands. That's a good ball by Boscagli, and it's found Yalcuye. And Brighton will push forward now with Yassin Ayari just inside the centre circle. Finds Kadioglu. Further wide is Gomez. Yes, Ayari again. And now Gross with another cross, not his best. Very, very deep, and he's gone behind to Howard.

0: Kostoulas showing already this season that he looks to be a very good find.
1: Yeah, he does. He took his goal well, scored against Tromso as well, so that's two for the season for him in all competitions.
0: I mean, that opportunity he spurned against Leeds that I referenced earlier would have been the goal of the season.
1: Here's Rudone into the box, very wide, gets the cross in, good defending by Lewis Dunk to prevent Mason Clark getting on the end of it, and the ball's gone behind, but Coventry with an immediate response to going a goal down. Mason Clark made the run, but Dunk, with all his experience, stuck out a leg and made sure that that was not going to be an equaliser.
0: Yeah, Rodoni's head's down, and I don't think Mason Clark does too much wrong there. He did dart towards the far post, tried to go across Dunk, but wise old defending from Lewis Dunk.
1: It is a corner.
0: It was a goal kick, should have been a goal kick, came off Mason Clark. Dunk was right in his arguments.
1: Yeah, it is a corner though, and Rudoni's outswinger is met by a Brighton head. It's a weak punch by Verbruggen, and Vuskovic manages to scoop it away. Back to Rudoni, who's trying to get to the byline, and Vuskovic atones with a clearing tackle. Or rather, it wasn't him that atoned, it was Verbruggen who made the mistake, wasn't it? With a weak punch. But the ball's gone out of play. Disappointing half for Coventry, really, because they've weathered a storm, they've had a spell, they've had chances, they've not scored, and then they've conceded. And, you know, another home defeat to add to the one against Hull City will make it very, very difficult for them. Anyway, they have a throw-in on the far side, which comes in long, and there's a inadvertent back header across his own goal by Diego Gomez, and once again Mason Clark is unable to profit. It's not a particularly great header from Gomez, but I think Kadioglu threw himself in front of Mason Clark and prevented him getting a shot. It was a brave header from the Brighton fullback from Turkey, and it's another corner, and this time it's going to be an in-swinger from the opposite side. When the referee decides that he's happy with what's going on inside the box, I was, I must say, quite pleased to see Arsenal concede a penalty for some wrestling from a corner yesterday at Sunderland. I felt that was something that referees need to try and get hold of, and they say that they will, and they did. 5 minutes.

0: minutes. I don't think Frank Lampard will be too downbeat. I think they've played okay in this first half. For the supporters, the longer it goes on without scoring, it does become a problem. They just need that first goal now, John, because they probably deserved it for their efforts in this first half, and that could free them up to a degree. But Brighton will keep posing their own questions of the Coventry back line as well.
1: This corner is coming in the final minute of the 45. Don't think there'll be a huge amount of added on time. It's Gross with it, flicked away by Van Ewijk. It's a throw in on the far side. Van Ewijk has gone down holding his leg. It was a header, and it looks like his left knee is jarred maybe as he hit the ground there. Should be all right to carry on. In any case, half time is fast approaching. But before that, we've got to sort out this long throw from Brighton and Hove Albion. Now, the referee spotted something inside the box. Onyeka is now... Is it Onyeka? No, it's not. The referee is giving Mason Clark a talking to. He got involved in a little silly bit of nonsense with Lewis Dunk. They were grappling onto each other. Mason Clark ended up on the deck. Dunk looks down at him contemptuously. The referee does the right thing, just says cut it out. In comes the throw, header away by Thomas, and it's another throw right

0: nursing an injury.
1: Yeah, no doubts about that one. Radoni's late into the shins of Kadioglu, and Brighton doing well, just keeping it alive inside the Coventry 18-yard box, hoping for a bounce of the ball and another opportunity to strike goalwards, but this will probably be the last kick of the half, give or take.
2: Yeah, certainly the last play of the game. Again, it's Gross just measuring up his run, and again he's got half a dozen green-shirted teammates to aim at. Pascal Gross into the box, header by Vuskovic, and it's scraped away. It wasn't on target, I don't think, but Coventry won't be terribly happy about the amount of space that Vuskovic had. In the end, it was Grimes, I think, who just scuffed it off the line. Vuskovic, as we mentioned, is a free-scoring centre-half, but that is it for the first half. Coventry City still without a goal and trailing. Bart Verbruggen made two excellent saves, but at the other end, Sherilyn Puskostoulas with an excellent goal, well taken, to give Brighton and Hove Albion the edge at the interval. It's Coventry City 0, Brighton and Hove Albion 1 on Premier League Live.
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2: Welcome back. Coventry City, bottom of the Premier League table without a point or a goal coming into this one. And they've had moments in this half, but they trail. Gomez again, 1-2, and then Yalcuye. It might break here! And it should have been 1-0 to Brighton and Hove Albion, and Kostoulas, who found himself inside the box, only 8 yards from goal, has sliced the ball into the side netting. It came to him rather fortuitously off the defender, but I think he should have done better with the shot. In comes the cross, there's the header! And it's not far away from Jack Rudoni, up at the near post. Good cross in from the left-hand side, and Rudoni rose and got the header in, but he's put it just a fraction too high.
3: And this is something they used to great effect in the Championship. Jack Rudoni, well over 6 foot. Interesting profile for a kind of midfield player because he's very, very tall.
2: Da Silva clips it in. A chance and a brilliant save. It was Rudoni who was denied by Verbrugge. Excellent play by Coventry. Da Silva with the chip cross. A side foot effort by Rudoni was heading for the corner, but Verbrugge made a really

0: season. An arrow drive on the volley, right footed into the corner. Coventry 0, Brighton 1.
1: It's two touches. He pops it up.
2: It's a really
1: Kostoulas, and then heads it away from Pinnock. If he touches him, it's a penalty. It sets up the shooting opportunity, and he drills it into the far corner.

0: games. So that's where Manchester City are potentially going to have the upper hand. But I think for obvious reasons, at Old Trafford especially, John, Manchester United normally raise their game.
1: They will. Yeah, I'm sure they will. Well, we'll find out very shortly. That's coming up. But coming up sooner is the second half of Coventry against Brighton on Premier League Live.
2: 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I'm Jeff Stelling. 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
3: 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Best in the business.
2: 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Superstar Breakfast. 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

0: a world title fight. Then the other team calls, and they're all talking balls. 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
7: You're listening to TalkSport's coverage of Coventry City against Brighton and Hove Albion from the Coventry Building Society Arena. I'm your host, John Anderson. Alongside me is the former Ipswich and Chelsea striker, Sam Parkin. This is Premier League Live. Frank Lampard is back on his seat with a fairly hangdog expression, you'd have to say, as Brighton emerged from the tunnel for the second half, leading by a goal to nil, splendidly taken by the 19-year-old Greek international Charalampos Kostoulas with 10 minutes to go to half-time. Didn't have it all their own way, Brighton. Bar Verbruggen made two excellent saves to deny Jack Rudoni and Frank Onyeka. But as it stands, it's 3.5 Premier League games without a goal for Coventry City, still without a point, bottom of the table, and desperately needing something right now as the stadium fills up again after the interval. I imagine the Coventry fans will probably take a point at this stage, and a goal would lift everybody, wouldn't it?
8: Yeah, mate, you're right, John. Absolutely. Again, it would be a game that they looked at pre-season as one that they could maybe get maximum points, but I think the reality is there's consistency with the Brighton lineup. They've had a decent enough start to the season. A point would be a great return.
7: They just need to get up and running, Coventry, in some way, shape or form, don't they, really? We're underway again then for the second half. Brighton wearing green, Coventry wearing sky blue, of course.

0: course, there are no changes for either manager at the interval. Coventry have Carl Rushworth in goal, a back three of Aureli Amenda, Bobby Thomas and Ethan Pinnock. Across midfield, it's Milan, Van Ewijk, Frank Onyeka, Matt Grimes and Jada Silva. Up front, Jack Rodoni, Efron Mason-Clark and Taiwo Awoniyi for Brighton and Hove Albion. Bartford Brugger's in goal as Coventry try and get forward early in the second half and pick it up in midfield. The ball is played into the box. It's Mason-Clark. It's under hit. It was a real opening, but he never got hold of the shot. And Verbruggen, who made two excellent saves in the first half, didn't really have to do an awful lot to save that one.
1: I think Rodoni's actually trying to put Mason-Clark in behind Brighton's back line, but he readjusts himself so cleverly from Mason-Clark to take the first touch, and another great opportunity. Mm. Just doesn't catch his finish.
0: So, as I was saying, Bart Verbruggen in goal for Brighton. Ferdi Coglie, Kadioglu, Luka Vucevic, Lewis Dunk and Olivier Boscaglia are the back four. Pascal Gross, Yassine Ayari in midfield, Diego Gomez, Malik Yalkouye, Maxime de Kuyper, and the goal.

0: In near side, Kadioglu takes it quickly and finds Pascal Gross midway inside the Coventry half. Vuskovic again back to his goalkeeper. And again back to Verbruggen, who will find Lewis Dunk with the short ball out of his area. 5 minutes gone, second half. Dunk with a ball forward. Dunk's played some decent balls upfield, actually, hasn't he, from defence? Temptation sometimes is to go wide, but he's played some good balls down the centre. Ball is back with Rushworth. Ball is knocked down the line by Amenda. Onwenyi's beaten in the air, and here's the lively Yalkuye. He's got away from his man. This is a real chance for Brighton. It's beautifully taken. That is a lovely finish by Malik Yalkuye. He gets his second goal of the season, and Brighton get their second goal of the game. And that is an absolute hammer blow for Coventry City. 6 minutes into the second half, but it was really, really well taken.
1: Well, it's an unbelievable finish. I think it's Bobby Thomas, the last Coventry defender, who just kind of pulled out of the challenge, knowingly that he could be dismissed if he made contact with this really talented young man. Takes the first touch away from Van Ewijk, then the second to steer him clear of Bobby Thomas. And then he's still got a lot to do, but composes himself, side foot into the near corner. And Brighton, with that nice breathing space, cushion of a second, can they see it home from here now?
0: Well, it's great play by Malik Yalkuye, who scored against Chelsea in a defeat. He scored at Coventry in what is now looking as if it's going to be a win. And didn't he keep his composure well? I mean, that's a sign of a good finisher, isn't it? Someone who wins the ball. He's just inside the Coventry half. He drove down the inside left channel. He drew Rushworth, gave him no chance. Oh, red card! Goodness gracious me, what's happened there? Tyler One, he's been sent off. Frank Lampard doesn't know what for. He's consulting his tablet there to look at what happened. We were all talking about the goal and appraising Yalkuye, and Taiwo Awoniyi appears to have made things worse with an off-the-ball incident

0: there. To be fair, the referee's got it right. He's got it right quickly, hasn't he, as well? Good spot.
1: Yeah, absolutely. I mean, the second goal is a massive blow, but that's even greater than the concession of Yaokuye's goal. Yeah. And outside the obvious, John, you mentioned City, Arsenal, yeah. Brighton are the last team you want to go down to 10 against, because they will just pop the ball around. So comfortable in all positions on the ball. This would be music to their ears now. They would just pass the ball to absolute death now.
2: I mean, when the second goal went in, you thought, well, this is going to be tough for Coventry. With 10 men, as you say, it looks insurmountable, doesn't it?
1: Yeah, and I understand the selection of a 1 year, and I think it could add something to Coventry this season. It gives them the opportunity to be a little bit more forceful with that first pass or two, to play longer. I think he did okay in flashes in that first half, but now he's going to be missing for what?
2: Three games. Yeah, violent conduct. Yeah. It will be a three-match ban.
1: Hadji Wright's missing for a period, so they've got problems there.
2: They do. Ball forward by Brighton, headed away by Amenda. Picked up on halfway by Lewis Dunk, the Brighton captain. Pascal Gross has it. Now, will Brighton go for the jugular, I wonder? They are the type of team that might, man. They got four, didn't they, in the opening half of the season against Aston Villa on match week one. And all you can hear is Sussex voices in the Warwickshire air. That is, well, a moment that I want you to think long and hard about. Here at Brighton again, looking to come forward. Ball is over on the far side. Pascal Gross has it now. Plays a square ball towards Gomez. Gomez with a nice touch. And now Kostoulas and Kadioglu into the box it goes. What they don't want, Coventry, is an absolute thrashing. That would be, you know, if it goes to three or four or five, that could be immensely damaging for them here, don't you think?
1: Yeah, well, he's got Mason Clark down the middle at the moment. He's got three-man midfield. The spaces for the two Brighton fullbacks who are heavily involved in the build-up play here. Bascagli receiving it just left of that midfield three. I think Frank Lampard will make changes.
2: That's a good ball. Kostoulas, if he's onside, tries to nick it over the goalkeeper. I think the flag went up and it wouldn't have counted. He was trying to be cute and just lift it over the Coventry goalkeeper. But he was a good way off. So correct decision from the assistant, who was well placed near side.
1: Yeah, I think Frank Lampard, he's going to make a change. He was just calling someone back a moment or two ago, but I think he might change formation as well, just to cover that space in the wide positions. Yes, you're down to 10. You don't want it to get ugly, but
2: yeah, exactly.
1: I don't know if he'll stick with the three centre-halves. We'll see what he does. There's definitely movement. A couple of changes.
2: It looks now as if Coventry will become only the second team in Premier League history to lose their opening four games without scoring. And changes, as you say, are afoot. It looks like Siddiqui Sherif, young teenage striker, is going to come on. But the game looks lost already, doesn't it? Hour gone. And whatever hope the crowd may have harboured at half-time has been completely obliterated, hasn't it, the home crowd?
1: Yeah, and I thought a lot of good in that first half performance. Two amazing bits of quality from Brighton. Yaokuye cementing himself as their best player so far this season, I would say, with his display and his goal against that. He's been fantastic
2: good.
1: In the early weeks of the campaign.
2: Yeah, from Gothenburg, had a loan at Swansea last season. On comes Siddiqui Sherif, who is a Frenchman but Guinean-born, and has joined the club from Angers in France. Free kick to Coventry. You never know, a goal can change a game. Set piece towards the edge of the penalty area. Ball headed forward by Thomas, but away by Brighton, and then Yaokuye gets another touch. And it's loose in midfield. Pascal Gross tries to win it. Da Silva does instead, but Gross does well to find Kadioglu. Drives it forward up towards Kostoulas. The header is prevented from going out of play, but it's a dodgy ball back to his goalkeeper, Rushworth, by Thomas. And Rushworth, under pressure, has sliced his clearance. No fault on him, really.

0: had to get rid, and it's gone for a throw. Here's Vuskovic. Brighton fans still in good voice. Coventry fans quelled completely in a disastrous opening 15 minutes to this second half. Nice interplay there. Gomez, clever dummy. That would, well, the final ball wasn't quite right by Castillo. Lovely, lovely pass and move, and clever play by Brighton. Gomez tries Yalcuye, who loses it. Kostoulas picks it up. The whistle finally blows. Ironic cheers from the Coventry fans. But, well, Tony Harrington's had a pretty good game. He's had one major corner. He's put it absolutely right, hasn't he? Now, we're seeing it highlighted here, that moment. Well, he's clearly just thrust his forearm into his face. I mean, you can't argue with that. It's a very good decision by the referee.
1: And from the centre.
0: Yeah.
1: Pass back to the goalkeeper. So that goal, red card in the space of 15 seconds.
0: Yeah, ridiculous, really. I don't think Frank Lampard will be terribly impressed with Taiwo Awoniyi when he sees him in the dressing room. Free kick to Coventry, though. Foul given away.
1: Yeah, I don't think there's any mitigation at all, John, because you could say it's not a swinging elbow, it's not a punch.
0: He's put his forearm into his face.
1: It's violent conduct, isn't it? The contact is with.
0: It's utterly daft. It really is. In the position they're in, it's pretty daft at any time. But, you know, when you've literally just conceded a second goal and you're bottom of the table and you need something to, you know, lift the fans, that's crazy. Anyway, they do have a free kick here, which Rudoni is about to swing in with his left foot. What they give for a goal now. It's a decent delivery! And it was a header by Sherif, who's just come on. Not sure he was onside, but he got away from the defensive line. He was a fraction offside.
1: It's a brilliant spot, isn't it, for the referee's assistant.
0: He should have done better with the header, shouldn't he?
1: I think it arrives at a height where he's thinking, do I head that or do I volley it? And he probably should have done the latter.
0: Caught in two minds, wasn't he?
1: I think he should have volleyed it.
0: Yeah, I think you, as a striker, you put the ball in the net and then ask questions later, don't you? But it was an opening anyway. 63 gone. Coventry 0, Brighton and Hove Albion 2. Don't forget, we've got the Manchester derby coming up for you in an hour and 10 at Old Trafford. Manchester City looking to match Arsenal point for point following the Gunners win on Wearside yesterday.
1: Yeah, going back to the red card, John, like, we know the Premier League 2-0, nothing's ever decided. Coventry would have had a spell.
0: Absolutely.
1: And get one back, you never
0: they
1: know.
0: Might have a spell here. It's on Onyeka to the byline, cuts it back. It's easily defended by the first defender, and suddenly Brighton are on the counter now with Yalcuye, who can't quite find Kadioglu, stretches, but it instead comes through to the former Brentford man, Ethan Pinnock. He finds Grimes. Coventry have actually had more of the ball since the sending off than Brighton, haven't they? And more of the momentum, but it's such a huge job for them now. To Silva, and now Onyeka, he clips it towards the far side of the field. It's very good defending by De Kuyper under pressure from Van Ewijk, and the Dutchman of Coventry City can see

21-year-old defensive midfield player. Made two appearances for Real Madrid in his native country, and Yalcue is going off to a standing ovation from the visiting supporters after a wonderful goal, which made it 2-0. Beautifully taken, calm head, good run, precise finish, just what you want from a midfielder bursting down the left-hand side. 20 minutes of the second.

0: scored against Chelsea in the 4-3 defeat a couple of weeks ago. But now in the 69th minute of this game, he has an opportunity to score again, and with it, utterly seal Brighton's victory. Hands on hips, the German faces Rushworth. Long wait. Clinical finish into the corner. Pascal Gross makes it 3-0. We've still got 20 minutes left, but the game is as good as done. Coventry 0, Brighton and Hove Albion 3.
1: Slightly strange because Rushworth didn't commit either way. Just watched it as it found its way right into the side net. An excellent penalty.
0: Yeah.
1: And nothing he could do about that, even if he goes to that side. His weight's on his right-hand side, therefore can't spring left where the ball goes. Expertly taken.
0: Yeah, he just got the one goal for Dortmund in his spell there, but that's his 35th goal for Brighton and Hove Albion in his two incarnations there. And Pascal Gross's penalty, beautifully taken, means that Coventry fans have begun to head for the exits. They know that, well, this is a really damaging home defeat, isn't it?
1: Yeah, absolutely.
0: 3-0, it could be more, there's still time. Well, Onyeka will look to try and get them back in it somehow. He's been fouled, has he? No, referee says play on. Coventry fans unhappy about that, but Tony Harrington, who's had a very good game overall, was on the spot to decide that that was not a foul on the edge of the box on Onyeka. Oh, Rushworth almost gets himself in a mess. Why on earth do goalkeepers try and do Cruyff turns? They were invented by one of the greatest players ever to grace the game. Not everybody can do them. Ridiculous.
1: Yeah, I'm kind of with the commentary fans here. I thought that was a foul on Onyeka, who had a lot of Brighton players around him. Vuskovic, yeah, doesn't make no attempt to play the ball, just shoves him. There is a higher threshold, it would seem, and referees are waving away.

0: But they've overhauled it, I should say. They've got 11 goals now with the Pascal Gross penalty. So Brighton are the Premier League's top scorers with 11. They scored 3 against Chelsea, of course, and lost. It's not going to happen today. The ball is bouncing around inside the Brighton penalty area, but it's been quickly repelled. I just think from a Coventry point of view, even a consolation goal would be something, wouldn't it? It would be a goal. I mean, it's not going to mean... Oh, hang on, there's a long effort there, but it's way out, way wide. I mean, you know, it'll be a consolation goal, we know, but it's a goal.
1: Yeah.
0: It's something.
1: Yeah, to move forward.
0: It's a crumb.
1: Yeah, to move forward into the next game against Nottingham Forest, I would agree with you. That wouldn't mean anything, I don't think, tonight.
0: No.
1: The fans who make their way away and the management and the players. But yeah, absolutely, moving forward, they need to get that first goal, don't they? I think today, it probably just would have opened them up. Absolutely. If they'd got a goal in that, you know, 20-minute spell in the first half when they were on top creating stuff, I think that probably changes the complexion of this game totally. Awoniyi probably doesn't have that frustration when they concede the second. So, yeah, it's been a tough afternoon for them, the worst possible.
0: Yeah, they're back in action in midweek against Villa in the League Cup. We've had a couple of substitutions. Brandon Thomas-Asante and Caleb Yerenki are on for Coventry City. But it is damage limitation, really, for them now. We've got 15 minutes to go. As you mentioned, their next game is Nottingham Forest away. After that, they have Newcastle here and then Tottenham away. Brighton's next assignment is Manchester United away in the League Cup, then Arsenal at home, Sunderland away, and then they start their Europa Conference League campaign, whereas you say they'll visit some interesting places. I've got a quiz for you. Which country do Kauno Žalgiris play in? Do you know?
1: Setting me up for a fall here, aren't you? Go on, say it again.
0: Kauno Žalgiris. I can't even say it.
1: Estonia.
0: Very close. It's a Baltic state. It's Lithuania, in fact. They also go to Jablonec,
1: can't
0: Czech Republic,
1: there.
0: And okay. University Craiova. That's in Romania.
1: Okay.
0: They're also closer to home. They play Getafe and Monaco and Panathinaikos.
1: I'll get

0: Yeah, in all competitions, including that Tromso playoff in Europe.
1: Yeah.
0: Final minute of the 90. Well, it's been a bitter pill to swallow, really, for Coventry City supporters. Back in the big time, but struggling desperately for anything you could remotely describe as optimism, because they've been... It's the two home games that will stand out, isn't it? They lost at home to Hull, and they've been battered at home to Brighton. Manchester City and Arsenal are a different matter, but they've really had no encouragement yet from their home performances, particularly, have they?
2: No, of course not. They'd have looked at the opening four games and thought, you know what, we'll probably take that.
0: Yeah.
2: Two games that they would have really fancied getting something from. But the reality is, I think there were two draws against Hull last season in the Championship.
0: Oh, here they come again, and there's a rasping shot from distance by Ayari, who puts it over the bar. 6 minutes have been added on. Seems almost cruel to subject Coventry to another 6 minutes, but that's what we're going to get.
2: The timing of the second goal was a blow.
0: Yeah.
2: But, I mean, the red card does for their chance of getting anything from the game.
0: You've got to think about the
2: first half, the 20 minutes or so where they went toe to toe and they caused problems. Frank Lampard will have to hang on to that to a degree, because had they scored in that, it could have been a different outcome today.
0: They had two little spells in the first half where they looked dangerous, didn't they? And Verbruggen made a couple of good saves. But other than that, Brighton have had a fairly comfortable afternoon.
2: You can't take Brighton on with 10 men if you're a promoted side. That's just...
0: Well, exactly.
2: Brighton are one of the last sides outside of the top three or four that you're going to want to play, because it just keeps...

0: the ball for fun. And this is what the way they're coached, yeah. They're going to move them around. So as soon as it goes to 10 men, it's going to be a long afternoon.
1: But the other thing is, there are sendings off and there are sendings off. It had been a professional foul or maybe two bookings, but an elbow in the face of an opponent in a seemingly innocuous situation. Here's Osman again. He's been lively for Brighton down that flank. His cross is deflected into the gloves, though, of Carl Rushworth, former Brighton player who hasn't enjoyed facing his former club. Not really at fault for any of the goals, has he been? He hasn't actually had that many saves to make. Brighton's conversion rate's been pretty good, hasn't it, in terms of shots
0: horrible,
1: on target.
0: Horrible afternoon for him, because yeah. he'd have been so looking forward to it.
1: Yeah.
0: And obviously he was here for the campaign last year, yeah. Going back to Brighton. I'm sure he was with the lads for a portion of pre-season.
1: Is there going to be a late consolation goal for Coventry City? Not with that low shot from Thomas Asante, which is gathered by Bart Verbruggen. Made 123 saves in Coventry's triumphant championship title campaign last season, Carl Rushworth. He's going to have to make quite a few this season, I think, if Coventry are going to stay up, which at the moment, even after four games, when you think that Hull have got 8 points already, and Hull and Coventry were probably joint favourites to go down, maybe even Hull below Coventry in some estimates, and you know that's a big gap. You know, Hull have already got 8 points, Ipswich have already got six of the three promoted clubs, and Coventry have got nothing.
0: Yeah, the point I was making early part of the game, when I saw how Coventry have set up, Hull haven't had to change too much coming into the season, John. Yeah, I know they went uber defensive towards the end of the campaign in terms of the back five, but Coventry were really expansive last season, I know they've had the pre-season to work on it, but this is a real sea change for them. Hull know what they're about, know what got them success towards the tail end. Coventry, and they're, you know, more pertinently, they're more talented players, they're flair players. They're going to have to play a very different roles in the side this season. Yeah, Matt Grimes, the lad, you know, that was the fulcrum of their success last year.
1: Today, hasn't he?
0: Well, he's not going to be able to get on the ball in the Premier League.
1: Yeah. Harsh realities, really, for Coventry City, who could concede another here, and they have. It's been speared into the corner of the net by Yasin Ayari. Lovely strike. And, this is now becoming an absolute rout. Brighton and Hove Albion.

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0: City to try and do likewise at Old Trafford. But let's start, Chris, by looking back, I guess, on that Gunners win at Sunderland. In the end, it looked relatively routine, but it wasn't always that straightforward, was it?
1: No, it's never easy. I mean, Sunderland had a fantastic record at the stadium like last season. They make it very difficult, very well organised, and they're a really good team. And they tried to make it difficult for Arsenal, and obviously, had they scored the penalty that David Raya saved, they may have been a different

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1: Unrivaled, opinionated comment from the biggest

0: tactical tweaks going to be fascinating. Very contrasting styles really between the two managers. Enzo Maresca plans everything methodically. Michael Carrick tends to let his players have a bit more freedom around a tactical structure. The class of styles will be key.
1: It really will. I think certainly when Manchester City are in possession, they're very structured in what they do now under Maresca compared to Pep Guardiola. But I like that little bit of freedom that Carrick gives his players. You need that, you know, when you've got players that have got that, the ability of a Fernandes and a Cunha, they need that freedom to be able to do what they can.
0: And they have it here with Marcus Rashford on their right-hand side, charging forward, Semenyo trying to go with him. Rashford then goes down midway inside the Manchester City half. There were a couple of opposing players trying to shut the door. In doing so, they've conceded the free kick.
1: Yeah, I think he's pushed early. Great run from Rashford, really positive. Semenyo chasing him, I think, pushes him into a challenge here from Elliot Anderson. Catches his head maybe on Anderson's knees, but certainly Anderson knew nothing about it. It was accidental, but Rashford holding his head.
0: He felt the effects of that one, but you're right, nothing that Elliot Anderson could do. He's been so important already after that big money move from Nottingham Forest, with whom he won here at Old Trafford at the end of 2024, that famous 3-2 victory for his former side. So it will be Man City.

0: gets set the ball back from Rashford, gets his head up, sees the late run, times it beautifully, Dallo, and he just can't quite reach it and bring it under control. Almost split the City defence wide open.
1: We are talking the merest of Martins there. Almost got his studs on it, but not quite. Diogo Dallo, unbeaten in his last 19 starts in the Premier League for Manchester United. Not necessarily the player you would have expected in that position, but it just underlines really the freedom with which they've been afforded to play in attacking areas by Michael Carrick, getting everybody involved.
0: Yes, certainly. I think they're two. He's a very attacking fullback. Dorgu's another attacking fullback. Mm. I think they think their best form of defence almost today will be to attack and force City to have to defend. You know, Semenyo and Foden in those wide areas, they're not great at getting back and doing their defensive duties.
1: Dorgu in particular has played most of his time under Michael Carrick on the wing, hasn't he? He's been forced back a bit because of the knock suffered last weekend by Luke Shaw. He was ever present in the Premier League last season, but misses out today. The failure to bring in a backup maybe at left back in that position, Dorgu, some would argue maybe doesn't really come into that category. That's one area maybe in the squad that wasn't addressed in the window. Here's Semenyo in the meantime, looking for Haaland. Cut out by Dallo, and Bermo goes down. It was Elliot Anderson who caught him, free kick.
0: Yeah, just a little late. I'm sure Michael Oliver will eventually get a card out, but it's early on, yeah, and there wasn't too much in that challenge at all. But yeah, going back to your point about the left back, I think Michael Carrick wants an attacking left back out there today. I think he thinks that Mazraoui can play both sides quite comfortably, and if you want a defensive minded left back, he's the one that would play. Yeah,
1: he's on the bench today. Dorgu getting the nod. He did start at left back in the Champions League against Safarov Azerbaijan in midweek as well. Rashford's won it well here for Manchester United in the centre circle. Mateus Cunha taking over, advancing up towards the edge of the penalty area, but got it all wrong really. Right footed shot was dragged harmlessly wide and well wide at that far post.
0: Yeah, I think if you're in Manchester City, you're a little bit worried at how easily he was able to run 15-20 yards and get 25 yards out without anyone really closing down, and you expect him to get a better shot off there, but he dragged it well wide.
1: He did score in the Champions League on Thursday, match day one of that competition. Manchester United's return to it, did Mateus Cunha, but

0: him to Manchester City. Plenty of early evidence of that in the first few weeks.
1: Absolutely, and to an extent, there was some of that structure whenever Guardiola's teams came out, but there was a little bit more freedom and a little bit more movement and flair, I think, in those teams.
0: Well, it's part of the thinking, of course, to get Maresca in to replace Guardiola, given that he was his assistant here in that treble-winning season of 23. He has started with 3 wins from 3, but his team just being pinned back a bit by those in red at the moment. A quarter of an hour in on Premier League Live. Still 0-0. Patrick Dorgu for Manchester United goes in field to Kobbie Mainoo. Regular starter, of course, under Michael Carrick, in complete contrast to the Ruben Amorim reign. Started 19 of 21 in the Premier League, actually, since Carrick came in. The reign that started with this derby in January. And Michael Carrick make it 2-2 against Manchester City in the league. Only 2 previous managers in Manchester United's history have done that. In their first 2, they've got another free kick just inside the City half. Mateus Cunha, this time going down. It was Enzo Fernandez, I think, that made the contact from behind. Yeah, wasn't a lot of it.
1: It's a cheap free kick, that. He's done well there, Cunha, though. He wins it because he drives past. A little push in the back by Fernandez was spotted by Michael Oliver.
0: South American affair, the Argentinian on the Brazilian, and it will be a Manchester United free kick. Is this within striking range then for Bruno Fernandes? It's to the left of centre. It would certainly have to be spectacular from here. It's more

0: given the ball away prior that led to that counter-attack. They have it back here, though, in the City half, albeit they will have the free kick. The referee, Michael Oliver, just stepping in. And it's taken quickly as Manchester United look to maintain the attacking impetus here. They go back to halfway to Harry Maguire. Infield towards Kobbie Mainoo, seeing plenty of it in that central area. But certainly a lot of rotation in what is effectively really a front four for Manchester United. And who is playing where is impossible to pin down. Here goes Rashford on the charge again. Into the penalty area, yes, to the byline. Mark Gay stayed with him though and didn't actually need to commit to the challenge as Rashford in the end just overran him.
1: It's a brilliant, you know, it's so positive from Marcus Rashford. Receives it wide on the left-hand side. And all he's thinking about is, can I drive towards goal? And he drives and he drives and he drives and he gets to the byline. But Gay, he doesn't dive in, he just bides his time. Rashford's waiting for him to stick a leg out to block it so he can fire it across the box. But Gay, he doesn't give him that.
0: No, he defended it really coolly, didn't he, Mark Gay? He has won on each of his last two appearances, actually, at Old Trafford. Both of those with Crystal Palace. Now here's the Manchester United throw taken quickly and nodded down into the path of Mateus Cunha by Bruno Fernandes. He will help it on to Rashford on the left corner of the penalty area. Rashford onto the right foot. Mateus Nunez gets the block here. Comes back the way of Rashford. Foden was with him. Able to provide the cross again was Rashford. This time it's cleared away and out of play on that far side by Ruben Dias. But the Manchester United fans responding to this period of pressure.
1: Yeah, as they should. It's been good from United. On top here in this little spell, can they make it count?
0: Mateus Cunha just crowded out of it. Enzo Fernandes then went down.

0: to have a little spell of possession here just to take the sting out of Manchester United's attack and press.
1: Only once really in these opening 20 minutes or so have they had a prolonged period on the ball. They'll go longer again for Antoine Semenyo here, putting the pressure on Diogo Dalo, who did dally on it a little bit and it nearly cost him. Semenyo looking to play it into the middle where Lammens was able to intervene and undo any of the damage.
0: Well, it's an awful mistake from Diogo Dalo, trying to put it back to his goalkeeper. Semenyo steps in.

0: Well, it's as if it wasn't loud enough at Old Trafford already. It's even louder now.
1: They will bring plenty forward, of course, for the set piece. Maguire is in there. Martinez, who was a goal scorer in the Champions League on Thursday, is in there as well. This is their first corner of the game. It will be Bruno Fernandes to take it. He's been at the centre of the story already today, where he's scored in three of the last four wins over Manchester City. It's not a good corner, though. It's comfortably cleared away on the near post, but only as far as Diogo Dalot. He will return it to his compatriot, Bruno Fernandes, slipping it into the penalty area this time, in towards the run of Yuri Tielemans. Mateus Cunha back to Tielemans again. He stands up the cross looking for Mbeumo. Far side combination of Gueye and Guardiola back there to just about deal with it. Rashford will keep it in far side on the Manchester United left and go back in field. And now Dalot in a central position takes a touch forward towards Bruno Fernandes. And here is Tielemans again, a little back heel. Fernandes with the outside of the boot, right footed, sends it in. Maguire meets it, looking for Patrick Dorgu in the middle. Gueye was there first. Gueye still under pressure from Maguire, and the final touch there actually was Harry Maguire's. Manchester City grateful to get the goal kick.
0: Yeah, they really are. Forced back, under pressure, can't get out. Just wonder whether Enzo Maresca is happy with what he's got out there or whether he'll make a substitution, but it just, you'd probably end up putting Ryan Cherki plays a little bit wider now on that right hand side maybe, and you've got a little bit more defensive. Will it be a 4-4-1 potentially?
1: Yeah, a little bit of reorganisation required in the circumstances.
0: Yeah, certainly Cherki's out on that right hand side now for Manchester City.
1: By Martinez here, Rashford on that halfway with back to goal. Half an hour in on Premier League Live. Still 0-0. City down to 10. Foden sent off.
0: Yeah. You just wonder, this might be more difficult for Manchester United because City are now going to sit back and defend. And there's not going to be those spaces to take advantage of.
1: Yeah, it's not necessarily straightforward, is it? As a result of the red. They continue to ask questions, this time down their right-hand side. No room for Brian Mbeumo, as if to make that point. Certainly Manchester City with the organisation. And so methodical is Maresca. There'll be a plan for every circumstance, won't they?

0: do make adjustments to cope with those changing circumstances that I was talking about.
1: I mean, it's not in Enzo Maresca's DNA, if you like. He would love to be able to control it with possession and be able to play through, but there's probably no better outball than Erling Haaland if you are down to 10 men.
0: And Haaland has it here on that halfway, fending off Kobbie Mainoo and playing a lovely ball into space for Cherki on the right. He will run at the back, peddling Dorgu. He's into the penalty area. He had Haaland in the middle, but the ball is over the top. The head of Haaland cleared the Manchester City number 9, and in the end goes harmlessly behind on this near side and out for the goal kick. But that was a chance for them. There were possibilities
1: and that's
0: there.
1: That's what Haaland can give you. If you can get in the ball, he can occupy two defenders and he can hold it up and bring other people into play. I was just surprised there that Semenyo wasn't at the back post. I think that's what Cherki was expecting.
0: Mm. Yeah, there was nobody at the back post, was there? Which is why they couldn't make anything of that. It just gives Manchester United a bit to think about as well. We have it here, the home side with Tielemans. He goes infield to Harry Maguire. I mean, Manchester City have had over 70% possession through their first three games of the Premier League season. More of the ball than any other team. Not a massive surprise under Maresca, but they're going to have to do this a little bit differently today now. We have it here just in front of their own penalty area. They've worked it well, actually, for Elliot Anderson. Mainoo was with him. Cherki will go back to Mateus Nunez. And now Gehi, he's got a bit of space to stride into, leaving it for Ruben Diaz to his left-hand side. Guardiol in field to Enzo Fernandez. Manchester United are content enough to let the visitors have it in this part of the pitch. They're still midway inside their own half of the field.
1: I think they can.

0: pressure though in his own box. Back for Donnarumma. Didn't really have the angle to get it clear that he was initially looking for, so had to improvise a little bit. Brought further clear by Mateus Nunez, but it's a Manchester United throw taken quickly. Tielemans getting it back from Bruno Fernandes. Tielemans in a central position, finds Brian Mbeumo on the right hand side of the penalty area. Tielemans again, a lot going through him at the moment.
1: Offside.
0: Diego Dalot in an offside position before producing the cross.
2: Really sloppy from Diego Dalot. He's wide out on the right, he's completely spare, he should be looking across, but he's 2 yards offside. I mean, it's sloppy from him. He can look across the line, just work your way back, stay onside, you've got a free cross into the box.
0: 38 minutes on the clock at Old Trafford on Premier League Live on Derby Day. Nothing between them yet on the scoreboard, but it is 11 against 10 after the sending off of Phil Foden midway through the first half. A massive talking point, Bruno Fernandes escaping punishment for his part in that flashpoint. There's one we will get into more, Chris, at half time, I'm sure. City have it back just inside their own half with Mark Gahey, kept in play by Cherki on that far touchline. Back for Gahey again with Mateus Cunha lurking, brings Donnarumma into it on the edge of his own penalty area. Manchester City side, just to remind you, who haven't lost away from home in the Premier League since they were beaten here back in January. 5 wins, 4 draws in the 9 away games since then in the top flight. Kobbie Mainoo on halfway, pings the pass into some space for Bruno Fernandes. Rashford's making the run far side. It was the run that Bruno had spotted and was trying to locate, but he couldn't quite do so with the requisite accuracy, and it just bounces behind. But you wouldn't be at all surprised if Bruno Fernandes, given what's gone on before already, steps up to have another massive say in proceedings today.
2: Would have, they can find him and get him on the ball. He'll certainly provide a lot more quality than he did in that last effort. The cross there was really over here, but no, he got the most assists of any Premier League player ever last season. And, you know, he's so reliable when he gets on that ball. He generally picks the right pass.
0: An astonishing season, nominated for the Ballon d'Or, and certainly at the centre of this story, as we say. The Premier League have confirmed the reason for the red card to Foden for violent conduct, checked in and confirmed, as we heard. Kick out into the body of Bruno, said the referee. VAR's transcript saying that looks like a clear red, a secondary movement, but no mention of the part of Bruno Fernandes in it. And that's what will be the point of contention, really, as we head into the final 5 minutes of the first half. 0-0. Manchester United on the ball midway inside the City half of the field. A little flick by Fernandes to Youri Tielemans. But it's going to take patience and precision, isn't it, to find a way through in these circumstances.
2: It is. If Manchester City can keep their discipline, that's the key to it. They have to keep their discipline, keep their shape, be nice and patient, not let the distances get too big between the lines.
0: And it's a big ask to do it for as long as they're going to do it. Three quarters of the game, effectively. Rashford sends that one in, but it skims through, bounces at once, and is gathered into his midriff by Donnarumma, who hasn't had too much out of the ordinary to do.

0: rivalry was all about. And when we won at Pretoria, he literally came up to me in the tunnel as I was walking off and hugged me. In those days, All Blacks didn't really hug each other. He said, Sean, thank you so much.
1: Afternoons with Steffi.
2: Do think it's important we acknowledge

0: nice little interchange on the edge of the box there between Cunha and Rashford, and got him behind, looks to fire it across. But you were looking there when, you know, Kobbie Mainoo was on the ball, and he wanted Cunha to run him behind. He wanted Mbeumo to make a run in behind, and they were reluctant to do so. You just wonder whether Luchesko might just do that more naturally.
1: Bruno Fernandes is going to take this corner kick for Manchester United. Nearly 90 seconds into the second half, but he will do so short for Rashford in space. Corner of the penalty area, left edge of the box. Deflection on the cross when it comes cleared out as far as Diogo Dalot. Dropped in fightingly for him to have a hit there. The right back with the right boot, but always off target.
0: Yeah, the header from Ndiaye just sat up nicely for him, didn't it? He was just at a probably too long to think about it almost. He was lining out, he gets underneath it, doesn't really get his shape right to hit it. And well over the crossbar into the stand.
1: It's only a second Premier League appearance for the club for Illiman Ndiaye since that deadline-beating move from Everton. Enzo Maresca had said, Hanty, after the first appearance that he isn't quite up to speed yet with what he needs his players to do, but that's understandable.
0: Of course it's understandable. You look at the teams he's played for, he's been an outlet, and he just goes and he dribbles at people, and he can take people on. He's elusive in possession, he works his socks off. He's a great player, but I think just it'll take him some time to get used to the structure and the positioning that City wants him in.

Diaz-Gay and Guardiola. The back four, Elliot Anderson and Enzo Fernandez in midfield. And Chai and Semenyo wide now off Haaland after the sending off of Foden. Here's Maguire for Manchester United, advancing into City territory. Crossfield from left to right towards Marcus Rashford. Battling for the bouncing ball with Dorgu up against Ilhamin Ndjai. Dorgu goes down. Ball just skips away from the pair of them. So a different opponent now for Patrick Dorgu in this.

0: chances in this fixture. Only two of them here at Old Trafford. He and Foden, of course, each scored a hat-trick, didn't they, in the space of a few minutes in a 6-3 a couple of seasons back. Not been Foden's day today. Will Haaland still have his say, though? It's a free kick for Manchester City. Enzo Fernandez to take it from their right. Sends it in there. It's a decent one for Diaz. And the final touch, yeah, was a Manchester United touch there as the City captain tried to get on the end of it. It will be a corner on that far side.
1: He has floated to the back post. Diaz rises high and he's trying to hit it back across goal and it just comes off the back of Diego Dalot's head. Chance for City to get players in the box. These are great opportunities now for Manchester City.
0: It's their fifth corner of the game and set pieces even more important really in the circumstances for City. Elliot Anderson going to take this one, right footed from their left hand side. A lot of movement towards the near post, that's where it goes. Met by Maguire, heads it out as far as Ndiaye, who will return it for Anderson, sizes it up again. He's just overhit it a little bit this time with the right foot. Missed out those in the middle. It's behind, beyond the far post for the goal kick.
1: I think you'll be disappointed with the second ball in particular because he had lots of time to just make sure he puts it right into the middle of that 6-yard box where there's so many players and he overhits it. It's poor from Anderson.
0: 0-0, 5 minutes into the second half on Premier League Live. Manchester United winners by 2-0 here when they last met in January, having lost 3-0 at the Etihad in September. But 14 of the last 30 Premier League meetings have been won by the away side in this derby. But it's Manchester United who press here with Diego Dalot. Cunha was in support, he's gone infield to Bruno Fernandes, leaves it here for Kobbie Mainoo, hits the post, bounces back out, hit Donnarumma and he's able to gather it up. Well, they struck the post at either end now of Manchester United, late in the first half, early in the second half, and somehow it stays 0-0. Mainoo caught it sweetly, it was out of Donnarumma's reach, he's so grateful that it came back his way.
1: Yeah, Mainoo gets it 20 yards out, bends it away. We'll leave it again because he's attacking again here.
0: Mainoo once more charging forward, finds Marcus Rashford, left edge of the box, side netting when the shot came in. Challenge from Mateus Nunez made it a bit more difficult, but Manchester United are upping the intensity now. Old Trafford believes.
1: Yeah, this one, Rashford goes on the outside, left foot, tries to sneak into the near post. Good defending from Nunez once again, concedes the corner.
0: Yeah, flung himself in there and it was the touch off the boot of the right back that helped it into the side netting rather than the other side potentially of the post. And behind for this corner kick, Maguire's on the move far side, that's where it's aimed. Donnarumma getting a glove to it and getting the decision as well. The whistle has gone, Manchester City will have the chance to clear because they are currently on the ropes right now.
1: Yeah, but Manchester United have come out fast at the start of this second half trying to really take control of the game and get that first goal that's going to be crucial. Foul was given against Harry Maguire, I think, who didn't really do a lot, to be honest.
0: No, his presence made it difficult for Donnarumma, but whether there was any more to it than that, they might argue otherwise, but that's what was given and it's cleared away. It's Lisandro Martinez who meets it. Anderson under pressure trying to bring it down. Mateus Cunha was applying that pressure. Lifted a little bit longer by City. Dorgu for Mainoo, fending off Enzo Martinez. One touch football from Manchester United and now Dorgu trying to surge forward. Can quite take it with him. Nobody in red on the position required to profit, but City aren't able to keep hold of it for long. Here goes Brian Mbeumo now, having taken the pass from Diego Dalot. The fullback's continued his run in support and has it. Edge of the box, right-hand side for United. Mateus Cunha comes off Anderson. It's stabbed away by Mark Gahey.

0: switch it out to the right-hand side, and Diogo Dalo forward for Mateus Cunha. Semenyo is with him. Cunha just running out of room by the time he attempted the cross there. And I think it had just gone behind and out of play.
1: And that's the plan. When you're defending with those two backs at four, your plan is to try and force them wide, keep them wide, you know, make sure they're under pressure. Cunha makes that little underlapping run for Dalo, but because he's under pressure, he has to go drive to the byline. It's so much more difficult to dig a cross out from that area of the pitch under pressure.
0: Manchester United fans sensing their chance as well.
1: They know. Ruben Dias knows it's a goal kick. Mike Oliver's a little bit naive here. Could probably give him a yellow card there.
0: He was attempting to take the free kick from the wrong position. It has now been taken, and now there is some space for Ndiaye. Skipped into it, support to his left from Semenyo, edge of the penalty area, wide on the left-hand side. Semenyo looking to come in field. Diogo Dalot just restricting his options, but he does have support from Guardiola. He delivers. Haaland is there, far post.
1: Offside, maybe.
0: Turns it in, but the flag's gone up. And before he could start the celebrations, they are cut short. And there's not too much by way of protest from Erling Haaland, who perhaps knew. It's an excellent finish to ask the question. They're looking at it right now just to make sure. But it's not going to count as things stand.
1: No, he's just offside. It's tight, you know, with Dorgu's right foot as he goes.

0: Yeah. He doesn't see the other side of the pitch. This is going to be tight. Well, the ball's already moved by then. It doesn't matter then. It's when Guardiola kicks it. That we just saw a steal of the ball already being crossed. It already left Guardiola's foot. The question's going to be when it leaves Guardiola's foot, because Dorgu's foot is out trying to block it. Yeah. And how deep his foot is.
1: Well, it's taking a while, which suggests how close this is. Matthew Donoghue is the video assistant referee. The 10 of Manchester City, who've been under such pressure at the start of this second half, have they got themselves improbably in front?
0: Haaland's starting to smile because he knows this is close now. He knows he might have a chance of sneaking a goal here.
1: Well, the longer it takes, the higher his hopes are.
0: Absolutely.
1: And still that wait goes on.
0: He's walking slowly over towards the Manchester City fans.
1: Just in case.
0: Hoping to celebrate, yeah.
1: He's positioning himself if this decision goes his way. It's an excellent finish. He was a little bit off.
0: He doesn't touch it. This is going to be a goal here, because Enzo Fernandez doesn't touch it. This is going to be a goal.
1: Fernandez flung himself at it up against Martinez, but there is no touch from either Argentinian. No.
0: If Fernandez touches it, then obviously Haaland would have been offside. I think this is going to be given. Yep.
1: And the roar from the Manchester City supporters tell you.

0: a second half dominated by those in red. So far the home team weren't able to get their reward, and now they have to come from behind. The goal that was initially ruled offside is given on review, and it's Manchester United 0, Manchester City 1.
1: Yeah, and it's the first time that Manchester City really been able to get any sort of bodies forward. And credit to Guardiola for getting so high and backing up Semenyo. They're getting past him and they

0: offside, but he doesn't touch the ball. And that is it. That is the main thing in this goal. Fernandes desperately tries to head it in. He doesn't touch it. And there's Haaland behind him. Hits it on the half volley. He's falling over as he hits it. It's a brilliant finish because he's off balance. He won't have seen it till late, but he controls it beautifully to hit it at the half volley, rising into the roof of the net.
1: Well, he had to wait to celebrate it, but it was worth it for Erling Haaland. Haaland against Manchester United again, his ninth goal in the Manchester derby. He's only two behind Wayne Rooney's record in this fixture now. And what a big goal on the hour at Old Trafford this one could be. There's still so much work for Manchester City to do, but now they've got something to work with. Those in red try and respond. Dorgu and Rashford combining down the left. They've got half an hour or so of Manchester United, who for all the world were looking by far the likelier to score the game's opening goal, but it's gone in at the other end. And now it's down to the home team to try and put that behind them, to try and re-establish their authority over proceedings. Didn't quite reach either Tielemans or Fernandes in the middle. Bruno Fernandes losing out to Enzo Fernandes, who has it wide left for Manchester City. Diego Dallo's gone with it. Fernandes then goes down, although he had found Elliot Anderson with the pass. He was fouled just after playing it and will settle for the free kick.
0: Yeah, he's done well there, Enzo Fernandes. I've been in this situation a few times in my career when you go down to 10 men and you take the lead. The amount of energy it gives you to keep running and keep fighting, it's incredible. The adrenaline running through your body. These City players will find energy that levels that they never thought they had.
1: Erling Haaland, six goals now for the season, a goal again. He's six coming in his last four, and he's on the ball again here, trying to force his way through, outnumbered on the edge of the area. It didn't quite break for him, and now maybe the counter-attack could be on. Rashford through the middle is the intended target, but there first was Mateus Nunez. Mateus Cunha picking up the pieces, finding Rashford in towards the run beyond that far post of Brian Mbeumo, but City dealt with it. They scramble it clear.
0: Play on.
1: Referee is content to let it go with Dorgu going down. It comes the way of Haaland instead, and he advances into the Manchester United half of the field. Antoine Semenyo collecting it tight to the touchline, waiting for support to arrive now. Goes back infield to Anderson in space. And the goal has rocked Manchester United here at a time when they were on top. They've not quite recovered their composure entirely.
0: They have. Well, it's going to be a shock because they were in complete control of the game and City has scored with their first attack of the second half. And what Manchester United, the question marks now are, have you got the players who can cut open this Manchester City defence?
1: And now with a lead to protect, as City look to make it four wins from four at the start of the season in the Premier League. Here is Mbeumo, though.

0: short since the midway point of the first half, and the red for Foden in front with the early Haaland goal given on review after it had initially looked to be just offside. That's the moment that separates them. And we're going to see some activity on the touchline here. Changes are incoming. Remember, Manchester City made that one at half time with Illiman and Jai brought on for Ryan Cherki. And now a response from United to Cesco on. And he was almost straight on the ball. He's been on the pitch in place of Tielemans for a matter of seconds when the ball was slipped in towards his run. And he just couldn't quite reach it before it went beyond the byline.
1: Oh, they need a focal point now.
0: That's a predictable and necessary change, isn't it?
1: They have to, you know, one of those holding midfielders has to go. Mainu's more creative than Tielemans, in my opinion. Get Cesco on, get Cunha in behind him with Bruno Fernandes.
0: Two in his last two. Benjamin Cesco scored as a substitute a week ago against Everton and scored in his first start of the season in the Champions League against Sabah on Thursday night as well. But City are finding some spaces here. Haaland playing the pass for Semenyo, head to the penalty area. He will square it to his right. Space for Enzo Fernandes. Touched onto the post by Lammens, and it bounces back out again for Martinez to clear. Well, that was very nearly two. Enzo Fernandes probably thought he'd score, but he got the shot away. That's a super save down to his left from Lammens, onto the post and out again.
1: It's a brilliant save down to his left hand side. Enzo Fernandes just opens up his body, looks to bend it into the bottom corner. If he doesn't get fingertips on that, it's 2-0 to Manchester City.
0: Yeah, that was heading in from Enzo. That was nearly a City second. What a game we have here now. Cesco for Manchester United, going sliding in with Ruben Dias, forcing Cesco wider, but he's kept it in on the touchline. And with support back down the line from Bruno Fernandes, infield to Kobbie Mainoo. And now Martinez, Rashford with back to goal, the little flick from Mbeumo, who tries to respond in kind, is looking to backheel that for Marcus Rashford, but it's cut out by Ndiaye, and he carries it forward. It needed Martinez to step in and stop him, but United are forced back, albeit I'm sure only briefly, into their own half of the field, where they will go crossfield from right to left. Dorgu brings it under control in his stride. Nunez is with him though. Gueye helps out his fullback. It's breathtaking stuff.
1: Yeah, Nunez has been magnificent today. It's defensively absolutely superb so far, Teus Nunez. For someone who hasn't played right back all of his career.
0: Bruno Fernandes winding one up.

0: is brilliant now. You know, City taking the lead has really, you know, given us exactly what we want. Manchester United have got to throw everything they can at them now.
1: Yeah, the goal going in at the end that it did has certainly opened things up. There's a spectacle. Sesko's hit is deflected. There's a chase on for Mbeumo. He's going to let it go for the corner kick. He was content to do that. And they'll just wait and commit players forward, of course, for the set piece.
0: Yeah, you look at you know, United's bench, and they haven't really got anyone else you'd want to bring on. Maybe a Xerxes later on in the game, maybe, if you're getting really desperate.
1: Yeah. Cesco was the obvious one, wasn't he? He's on. He is a target here for the Mbeumo corner. Plenty of height on it. Maguire meeting it beyond the far post. And Donnarumma, with that big reach that he has, just eventually gathers it up into his gloves and makes it his.
0: Well, he's got to go pretty soon, Donnarumma. He's getting counted down.
1: And because of that, does release it. Right-footed from the edge of his own penalty area, and it would carry actually all the way through to his opposite number, Senna Lammens, just outside of his penalty area. And for all of this Manchester United pressure in pursuit of parity, it's City that have come closest to actually extending their lead.
0: They
1: have done, but for Lammens,
0: because they've got that out ball.
1: Dorgie for United here now. Down the line is Rashford. Mark Gay's gone with him. Rashford just holding off his England teammate. Dorgie with the cross, left footed. Elliot Anderson meets it in the middle and partially clears it. Nunez to Gueye. And between them, they should be able to get this away. He hasn't done so yet, Mark Gueye. He's just trying
0: to win a foul here, Gueye. He wants a free kick.
1: Draw the foul from Rashford, yeah. And he knew, Marcus Rashford, what his opponent's intention was there, and was doing his best not.

0: Richie Donnarumma to get things going again here. United 0, City 1. Manchester City, who have won 8 of the last 15 visits in the Premier League to Old Trafford. That was a run that started with that remarkable 6-1 win in October of 2011. They're ahead here by the slenderest of margins, but they advance again with Enzo Fernandez holding it up as Maney snaps at his heels, trying to win the ball back. Fernandez fends him off and finds Illiman and Jai, who's got Patrick Dorgu for company. Enzo Fernandez back to Enjoy. Fernandez then going down off the ball against Maynou.
1: I don't think there's a lot to it. Enzo Fernandez is holding his face. I think he might have got a little flick in the face, but certainly wasn't anything other than that. I think he's just tried to make a run and he just get. There's nothing in that at all. Enzo Fernandez made a lot of it.
0: He's got the free kick, but no further punishment, understandably.
1: Absolutely not.
0: Against Kobbie Maynou.
1: He just tries to lay it off, doesn't he? Then move towards goal. Maynou just gets his hand out. Enzo Fernandez almost runs into his arm rather than anything else.
0: 15 of the 90 to play. Can they apply some more punishment of their own here, Manchester City, though? Enzo Fernandez got what he was looking for in that situation, I think. And he is the one trying to help them profit from it, because he will take it to the right-hand side of the penalty area. Right-footed in low. And Jai can get the touch to it. Gueye arriving. Was in there as well. It's ended up just past the far post.

0: in his own penalty area. It's so dangerous.
1: Well, let the referee get on with it, because that's what he was doing anyway. All Harry Maguire has done now is potentially give Michael Oliver a different type of decision to make.
0: A penalty, and Enzo Fernandez has gone to ground, you know, easily, but Harry Maguire cannot react like that. We've already seen a player react earlier today and get sent off.
1: Well, Maguire was trying to stand his ground initially. Enzo Fernandez went down, and whilst he was still down, Maguire went over to him, bent down, grabbed hold of the shirt, and now is in discussion because of that with the referee. Well, it's going to cost the Manchester United defender, I think, a yellow card, and understandably so.
0: I don't understand how if he gives a yellow card to Maguire,
1: as
0: he's giving it to Enzo for diving, and
1: yellow
0: to Maguire
1: for each of them, yeah.
0: Because if he just gives it to Maguire, it has to be a penalty.
1: Yeah, absolutely. But Enzo Fernandez, I mean, the conversation between the two of them is continuing. Was it necessarily a dive, though? Or did he just fall over?
0: I think it's a dive. He's trying to win a penalty, without a doubt. But Maguire has to be really careful the way he reacts there. It could have gone so bad for Manchester United.
1: They're both into the book. And both really could have been avoided for different reasons.
0: Yeah, you wonder whether Nico O'Reilly might come on now and play in that midfield area.
1: Yeah, I'll wait to make the change there. There might have been a yellow card for Josko Gvardiol as well amongst all of that. Enzo Fernandez
0: is off. I think he's going off.
1: He's been the player replaced. He's actually got a little bit of blood coming from his nose as well whilst he makes his way off the field on that far side. So Nico O'Reilly is on, only just back from a little injury absence. He's on for the 9 minutes of the 90 that remain. There'll be a bit to add on beyond that as well.
0: Quite a bit, I'd imagine.
1: United 0, City 1. We'll see how the substitutions change matters as well.
0: Manchester United can't seem to get Bruno Fernandes or Matheus Cunha on the ball in an area of the pitch where they can hurt Manchester City.
1: Here is Cunha, but he's crowded out of it in that central position, and it is Nico O'Reilly, his first involvement, who comes away with the ball for City. Blocked behind by Diego Dalot, who cut out the attempted pass up towards the halfway line. Oh, fascinating fair at the conclusion. Michael Carrick's going to respond. We're going to see another forward thrown into the fray. It will be Joshua Zirkzee to come on for Manchester United here for the last 8 minutes now. Player who was linked with a move away, which didn't happen before the deadline. He is on for Marcus Rashford, who's threatened much today, but ultimately hasn't been able to deliver that end product.
0: No. Frustrated day for Rashford. Had lots of the ball.
1: Had a big part to play, but it's been a frustrating one for him. So Xerxes is on. City back in possession with Semenyo, this time popping up on the right-hand side. He played it against Dorgu, and it will go behind and out of play. And Enzo Fernandez is still making his way around the perimeter of the pitch, having gone off at the far side, so that substitution could happen in the permitted time. He's not yet made his way back to the dugout.
0: What way he's gone, and straight in front of the Stretford end is the quickest way to the tunnel, but not back to the bench.
1: In by Elliot Anderson from the quickly taken corner, cleared as far as Gvardiol to hit that one. It's deflected up off Mbeumo, who quickly closed him down, and it loops over the bar. It will be another Manchester City corner on their right hand side.
0: This is all just so frustrating if you're a Manchester United player, because it's just running down that clock, and that clock, let me tell you, when you're behind in these situations, it goes so quickly.
1: Can City conjure from the corner? They will deliver this one directly, but it's Xerxes back in his own box who was able to head it clear. And Mbeumo was trying to get there against O'Reilly. Now there's a chase on for Šeško as well, who is charging forward, but excellent defending from Matheus Nunez once more to reach it first. Anderson keeps it in, just in from the right touchline. Couldn't quite find Haaland with it. Mainly under pressure from Anderson. He's done brilliantly, hasn't he?
0: He's been really good today. His best performance, I think, so far in a City shirt. He's exactly the sort of player you want in this situation, because defensive-minded, gets about the pitch, he's filled in at the back at times as well.
1: Well, in terms of possession, well, a number of passes, his stats as they were for Forest last season, have been right up there in the opening weeks of this Premier League season, and he has pretty much backed that up by being everywhere today. Gvardiol getting the better of Mbeumo over on that far side. The Manchester

0: Manchester City left deep inside their own half. Maguire got it a foot in. Dallo against Semenyo. Diogo Dallo did well to help it on to Brian Mbeumo. O'Reilly's with him. Haaland back helping out defensively as well. It's a Manchester United ball. Mbeumo hasn't yet got back to his feet. So Diogo Dallo takes that throw. Finds Lisandro Martinez eventually inside the centre circle. Kobbie Mainoo leaving it here for Bruno Fernandes, just drifting back infield. The pass out to the far side wasn't quite on because of the positioning of O'Reilly. So Martinez returns it to Bruno Fernandes. Mbeumo now just outside the area, cutting in from the United right, but giving it away. Illiman Ndjai was onto it quickly, reaching it ahead of Martinez, but covering was Maguire. He wins it back well. He finds Bruno Fernandes. Fernandes forward. Mbeumo, corner of the box, infield away from Guardiola to Kobbie Mainoo. Bit of space for Mateus Cunha just outside the area, onto the right foot, struck it powerfully, but straight at Mark Gay. He studies ground and it cannons behind for the corner.
1: Yeah, yet another corner that City defending really well. Bodies in the way, really organised.
0: Final five of the 90. Mbeumo on that right-hand side for Manchester United, waiting to take the corner kick. Sesko an obvious target. Martinez and Maguire on the move, having made their way up. And it's Harry Maguire that meets it, and the header snakes just wide. They're claiming it might have taken a touch on the way behind, but not so. Donnarumma was down, didn't reach it, but ultimately didn't quite need to. Just past his post.
1: Yeah, it was a decent effort, wasn't it, from Harry Maguire. He met it well as he does at the corners. You just wonder whether there might come a time when you might just stick him up front.
0: And that time is probably rapidly arriving, isn't it, if that's going to be the case.
1: I think when it gets to 90 minutes and we see how long there is to add on, I think you might have to just throw caution to the wind and put him up as another centre forward.

0: Gone by through the middle, but it's going to skip away from Cunha. He's able to reach down. Yeah, on this near touchline. The Manchester City right. Can they make it 4 wins from 4 at the start of the season to match the champions Arsenal? Last season's top two are the pace setters in the opening weeks of the new campaign. In contrast, actually, to last season when Manchester City lost 2 of their first 3 and were always attempting to play catch-up. It's not been straightforward under Enzo Maresca. That's certainly been the case today, but if they can see this through, they will maintain that perfect record since he took charge. The only defeat coming in the Community Shield against the Gunners. Here is Semenyo, but losing out to Diego Dallo on the far side, albeit level with the edge of Manchester United's own penalty area there. Bruno Fernandes then stepping in and finding Martinez. Mainu in the middle. Has some space, surging through the centre circle into the Manchester City half. Understandably, the visitors with everybody back behind the ball. Martinez into the feet of Xerxes. He was able to turn. He had back to goal initially. He's found Patrick Dorgu to his left, and Dorgu swings it in. Maguire is up there in the opposition box, battling for it now with Guardiola when it comes back his way, trying to hold off Josko Guardiola. And he does so, and he brings Dallo into it. Now Bruno Fernandes, right-footed crosses, headed partially clear by Ruben Diaz. Mainu to Xerxes. Xerxes was looking for Šeško on the edge of the penalty area, but it's Erling Haaland who can bring it away. And Erling Haaland on the charge is completely outnumbered, about 4-1.
1: He's done brilliantly,
0: but has held on to it. It just for a moment got away from him before it bounced back in his direction. And now Ndiaye to take on Dorgu, and the whistle has gone. That's what Elamin Ndiaye was hoping to hear. Dorgu left frustrated. A Manchester City free kick deep in the United half. 2 minutes of the 90 to play.

0: inside United territory. O'Reilly finding Semenyo. Semenyo with a mazy run along the edge of the box. Goes down a couple of times under pressure from Mbeumo. The referee's content to let it continue. And Manchester United do bring it away now. Xerxes to Dorgu in some space down the left. Advancing into the city half of the field again before he's closed down by Elliot Anderson. Kobbie Mainoo takes over. 2 minutes of stoppage time played. Three to go. United 0, City 1 on Derby Day. Kobbie Mainoo for Diego Dalot, wide right for Manchester United, slings the cross in right-footed over the head of Dorgu though. One fullback trying to find the other. It will come all the way across on this near side and out of play for the throw.
1: Yeah, again, Manchester United in a good position to cross the ball and overhit the cross. Their crossing today has been really poor.
0: Well, the official statistics show just two attempts on target each in the game, despite Manchester United having far more frequent attempts at goal. They've not been able to find that finishing touch. And Erling Haaland, as he often is, may well prove to be the difference with the goal that he got on the hour after that lengthy VAR check for offside. Here is Xerxes holding on to it, finding Kobbie Mainoo, tries to return it to him. Cut out by Elliot Anderson though. And Haaland has it just inside the city half, and he will set off on a foray forward, prioritising perhaps possession in picking the pass for Illiman Ndiaye. And he's able to fend off Dorgu as Ndiaye. He's still going as he cuts in field now, before eventually showing a bit too much of it to Bruno Fernandes, who got a foot in. So Dorgu can advance again. Cunha ahead of him. Dorgu's still going, plays it infield instead to Lisandro Martinez. Xerxes and Šeško calling for it on the edge of the area. It's a bit too high for Šeško. He was able to rise and get something on it, but not enough on it. And it's gathered up on the byline by Donnarumma, under no pressure in doing so. And
1: they've just lacked ideas, Manchester United, haven't they?
0: And they've almost seemingly run out of ideas the longer it's gone.
1: They have.
0: They had that spell in the first 15 minutes, up until the Haaland goal, really, where they were in the ascendancy and looking the likely out. Haaland giving chase here because it did seemingly bounce favourably for him up against Martinez, but Lammens was there to step in and finds Kobbie Mainoo in the centre circle. Last of the five additional minutes now. City are nearly there. And Mbeumo to Kobbie Mainoo. And here is Bruno Fernandes away from O'Reilly to create a bit more space. Plays the pass. And Mbeumo with the finish to say appeal for offside. Donnarumma was down to make the save anyway and turns it over the top. He got enough behind it to keep out Brian Mbeumo in the final seconds of stoppage time. What a start.
1: It would have been really interesting to see whether he was off onside or not, because he looks offside. But what a pass from Bruno Fernandes. The first time they really got him on the ball in a situation. He finds the pass. And Mbeumo turns, fires in a goal. What a save from Donnarumma.
0: It will be a corner kick to come for Manchester United. Has to happen here, it's Maguire and Anderson going down off the ball. And of course, this can be penalised now this season if the referee decides there was a foul in there.
1: Well, and it's more going to be whether if Elliot Anderson is looking at the ball or not, isn't it?
0: Well, it's a word of warning and no more. And well, they will continue the tussle. It's still all going on before the corner kick comes in. It is now delivered.
1: And he's got a foul the other way, Mike Bournemouth.
0: Yeah, free kick given against Maguire, I think. That might just be that.
1: I think it might well be.
0: He's surrounded by the referee. Michael Oliver here by those in red. It's Maguire and Anderson. There wasn't much in it, was there?
1: I think you just let it go there and then just see what happens. They're both doing exactly the same thing to each other.
0: And it's Manchester City who profit from that whistle, who will clear this away. And it is the last kick on Derby Day. Manchester is blue. Improbably, really, in the circumstances today. Enzo Maresca remains foot perfect as Manchester City manager with four wins from four in the Premier League. And this feels like a huge one at the home of their greatest rivals. They've come to Old Trafford and left with all 3 points, despite playing three quarters of the match with 10 after Foden's dismissal. It's Haaland on the hour that gets the only goal. What a moment that was, as it turned out. He was denied the chance to celebrate initially by the offside flag. And after a lengthy review, the goal was allowed to stand. And it changed everything. Manchester United had dominated the second half to that point, but they couldn't respond. They've come up short. Their difficult start to the season.

0: massive in the back as well.
1: He had a little, I think they're as guilty as each other looking at the replay we've just seen.
0: I think you could probably give a yellow each and just get on with the game here.
1: Referee still with some sorting out to do, now blows the whistle and here it comes. And Donnarumma diving to his right. Did he get something on that as it comes back off the frame of the goal? And back in again, this time to the goalkeeper who gathers it up comfortably. Well, it was some strike from Marcus Rashford. Cunha was in support, he's gone in front of Bruno Fernandes. Leaves it here for Kobbie Mainoo, hits the post, bounces back out, hit Donnarumma and he's able to gather it up. Well, they struck the post at either end now of Manchester United, late in the first half, early in the second half, and somehow it stays 0-0. Wide on the left-hand side, Semenya looking to come in field. Diego Dalot just restricting his options, but he does have support from Guardiola, who delivers. Haaland is there, far post.
2: Offside, maybe.
1: Turns it in, but the flag's gone up.
0: I think this is going to be given.
1: Yep. And the roar from the Manchester City supporters tell you it has been. And they lead here. Erling Haaland's goal stands. The 10 of Manchester City in front. Haaland playing the pass for Semenya. Head to the penalty area. He will square it to his right. Space for Enzo Fernandez. Touched onto the post by Lammens. And it bounces back out again for Martinez to clear. Well, that was very nearly two. Enzo Fernandez probably thought he'd score when he got the shot away. That's a super save down to his left. So they held on, Manchester City. In fact, they had the chance to, as we heard, extend the lead in the end. It looked improbable that they would even leave with a point, perhaps, Chris Perry, when Manchester United started the second half so strongly, applying all of that pressure, and then against the run of play entirely, Haaland scores and everything changes.
0: Yeah, goals change games, don't they? And Manchester City deserve huge credit for the way they approach the game. After 25 minutes going down to 10 men, it's a long time to do that. They set up perfectly. The substitution of Ndiaye for Cherki at halftime was absolute genius from Enzo Maresca. What it gave them was two players on the flanks who were outballs, who could dribble and carry you up the pitch, but they were also able, because they're so athletic, to get back and work defensively and make it so difficult for Manchester United. Ndiaye and Nunes down Manchester City's right-hand side were absolutely outstanding in the second half. Mateus Nunes, for me, was probably man of the match. Just defensively, I've never seen him so good. But City deserved this because every man put a shift in. Elliot Anderson, justified the price tag today. You saw everything defensively. He gets himself back into great positions. He can keep the ball. He can win the ball back. I thought they were outstanding. Manchester United, on the other hand, lacked ideas, lacked creativity. They look like what they are with their front line. It's not a front line that is going to take you, for me, this season to finish in the top four. They need more. They need more from that midfield. They can't rely on Bruno Fernandes all the time to produce a moment of magic. They need more than that, and they haven't got more than that at the moment.
1: We're four games into the new Premier League season. Manchester City are 8 points ahead of Manchester United already. That's massive, isn't it, at this stage?
0: If Manchester United were looking to try and finish above Manchester City, certainly what Manchester City are looking at, they're looking at trying to get as many points on the board and try and stay as close to Arsenal as they can.
1: The top two
0: look as though they might be the top two again. Chelsea will try and hang on to their coattails, but they need to sort out their defensive, problems. But this is a real statement result for Manchester City today.
1: And in adversity, we've got a little bit of time, so let's go through it. The first major talking point, of course, one of the major talking points of the match, the red for Phil Foden for the reaction after the coming together with Bruno Fernandes, and maybe more pertinently and more controversially, no punishment for Fernandes for his part in instigating that. But City, if anything, fueled that sense of injustice in their favour.
0: I think they got it right with Phil Foden. He did react.

0: he was on the floor, and it didn't sit right that there was no punishment for Bruno Fernandes. But Manchester City, what a reaction in terms of everything you would expect from a team of players that are playing for their manager, that have real belief in what they're going to do. And I think this is for Enzo Maresca a brilliant result.
1: Huge, isn't it? We said it was his biggest test yet. They passed it in difficult circumstances. United had their moments. Rashford hit the post with a free kick at the end of the first half. Kobbie Mainoo

0: which yes, plays Erling Haaland
1: on. The deflection's irrelevant. Immaterial. It is the moment the ball is played forward, who is in an offside position. They have deemed Enzo Fernandez to be in an offside position.
0: Yeah.
1: But has not interfered with play.
0: Which is, right, well, this is what I'm going to come to you. I want you to, let me read it to you.
1: Because he did not touch the ball.
0: Right, let me first of all read to you the matter of offside with interference.

0: cannot do that. It's like, mate, play on. You know, like 20 years ago, they were having to just do it themselves.
1: Yep.
0: And, you know, your peripherals, your eye contacts, you're dealing with your ARs, assistant referees on the sidelines. Just play on. Man, it was a... That was a shit show over there in America. But anyway, we won't go into it there. I think

0: When you throw those big recovery passes, because South Africa defended really well on the edge. Jesse Creel, Sasha Feinberg, Mgunzulu on the outside would come up. The All Blacks would see them shooting out, so they'd step back or they'd throw that recovery pass. Mm-hmm. Now, I think you have to be brave. And from my time when I was playing, it's just take an extra step. It's just take an extra step. So that defender has to come really far outside of the defensive line to get you, and that'll allow you to get that ball to space. But when you throw that pass over him, that's what he wants you to do. He wants you to throw that big recovery pass so he can get off and make a tackle. So I think there was opportunities probably to kick from that second phase, that second man. Your Jordy Barrett kicking it. There was a prime example when Anton Leonard-Brown dropped it, and it was right in front.
1: That's right.
0: Those are the opportunities that that defensive kind of system presents to you. Look, there's so much upside, but clear and obvious for me that the South Africa is a very good side and we're going to have to play the perfect game to beat them.
1: Sure are. We're going to have to take a break here as well. This is Sport Nation with Scotty and Izzy at Chemist Warehouse, keeping Kiwis healthy all year round. Plenty of texts coming through this morning, as we always knew there would be, and I'm going to get through a few of those right after this.
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3: Haven't heard from Auntie Tony in Taranaki today. Auntie Tony has called up from Taranaki. Kia ora, Tony. How are you feeling today?
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3: Thank you, Auntie Tony. What a champion.
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6: Turn this one up, because this Tuesday September deal at Night and Day is a real banger. $2 sausages. Now that's a char topper. Or should we say a hunger stopper? And if you haven't guessed it already, missing out on this

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2: 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They might be unaware they can apply these instincts to a career in policing as well as the game.
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0: good shape from the Black Ferns over the weekend. A bit of a bright light from a teams in black point of view. We'll be back with Chris right after this.
1: Big clubs, bigger egos, and no shortage of drama. 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
2: Kia ora, join me, Alex Chapman, and Rick every Thursday and Friday morning on Sport Nation. We'll break down every game, every code, and every story that matters. From the All Blacks to the Warriors, Black Caps

0: a strength, we turned it into a weakness.
1: Yeah.
0: You win the year, you win the game. It goes a long way, promise you.
1: There's a lot to get through on that test match for sure, and comments from both Dave Rennie and Neil Barnes, who have both said, look, you know, we feel we're tracking in the right direction. Facts are facts. That is a 1-3 series loss against South Africa. And after Johannesburg and the fast start to that tour, that's got to come as a real hammer blow to the ambitions of this team. But 49 players used across the, what was the tour length, 8-9 weeks. It's a lot of players have been exposed to the environment. I still believe that will stand the team in good stead heading forward, but ultimately this is a results business. And when the All Blacks made their change, they said they didn't find themselves on the right trajectory. So are you still feeling as comfortable with the trajectory of the side, the style with which they're wanting to play, the ambition they have to play, versus what is winning in those close test matches at the moment, which is, as always, set piece, scrum, more defence?
0: I think we've got to persist, Sumo. Like, I truly believe there's been a real shift there. I just think we've got to tidy up a few things with our shape and our attack. Just stop getting isolated and giving the defence opportunities to turn that ball over. We've got to work on the high ball and set piece. You know, we've got to have some assurance there, knowing that if it goes to a scrum or line out, we're good.
1: New Zealand Police is recruiting now. Head to the New Cops website to get started. We'll see you at 7 a.m.
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0: Oh, yeah, Mark, outstanding result. We did speak about that. We haven't been able to get hold of Hayden Wild. We'd certainly love to. We have him on the show a lot, obviously, but we will keep working on that. Dagger, get on TV weather. Love the fizz, says this text. I do too. Now, and I'd love talking to Cam George, and he's our next guest right after this break.
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7: 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They are tactically minded, equipped with composure, relentlessly loyal to their team. They might be unaware they can apply these instincts to a career in policing as well as the game.
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experience, no doubt. I spoke to Eden Park yesterday morning, and it was shorters, and we've assured them that, you know, we're going to work together this week to be really creative. There'll be fan events from 1 o'clock on the outer field. The whole Kingsland area, full-time sports bar and eatery will be pumping. Everything will be, it'll be a big occasion, big event. So I think once everyone takes their seats, it'll become Warrior Nation full stop. And

0: Ticketed members from 6 p.m. and the general public tomorrow morning. So there you go. That's how you get a seat at Eden Park on Sunday for the Warriors taking on the Knights.
1: Beautiful.
0: Oh, big night in Kingsland.
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2: 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Sumo, it'll suit you.
0: Get purple powers. Purple powers. There's a wrap in that. Let's go take a break. Back at 8.
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6: 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They might be unaware they can apply these instincts to a career in policing as well as the game.
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0: outstanding against South Sydney. 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
1: Mm.
0: But I think if they try and get physical with the Warriors, I think that will play right into the Warriors' hands, because that's where the Warriors want to be. They love the physicality, and I think they would definitely be up for this. So get out, support the boys at Eden Park, because, you know, this will be the last chance for the season we'll get to support them, unless you're making that trip over to Sydney the week after.
1: Good on you, Ace. Really appreciate your time as always. 8:12 here on Sport Nation. We'll catch up with Blake throughout the week, I'm sure. Justin Evans still to come, but right now, time to take a commercial break and make yourselves a cup of tea. And hopefully your day has started beautifully, team. Thanks for all the messages today. I'm sorry if we haven't been able to get through as many of them as we usually do, but there are an awful lot on all manner of subjects, whether that's the Warriors, the All Blacks. Hayden Wild, success over the weekend. The Black Ferns too, succeeding. Your NPC team, what did you make? FPC in full swing. Heartland. We're going to have a Heartland chat with Paul Mitchell, who's a life member of King Country, a little bit later in the show too. So keep your messages coming through. We always love to hear from you right here on Sport Nation.
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0: But a guess of about 13 in Dunedin, a low of 9 around, high of 13 in Tauranga. You wouldn't predict it, but here it is, 19 degrees. It's a scorcher. Slip, slop, slap. How good.
1: Beautiful stuff, and thank you to Massey Ferguson. Don't stop, keep moving. Put a new Massey Ferguson to work now. Tony Johnson has arrived.
2: What did you say about the weather in Christchurch today?
1: What did you say about the weather in Christchurch today? As I zoned out, actually.
0: A little cold start to the day with a 3-degree low, but it gets to a high of 13. TJ?
2: I was there on Saturday, and it just the whole place, the whole city was just magnificent. So driving from the airport, beautiful, fine, sunny day. The blossoms are out, people are out in the park, people are out, you know, having lunch and stuff. Oh, God, it was. There is something really great going on there.
1: There is.
2: In that city. It's absolutely fantastic to be there.
1: It has become a truly spectacular place from the ashes, has it not? TJ, what's coming up on your show?
2: Okay, well, there's a heck of a lot. Obviously, we'll be combing through.
1: Raking over the
2: coals
1: of defeat.
2: Yes. Both, obviously, the All Blacks and the Warriors have got a bit of work to do now. They've got to take the hard road, I guess, to the glory days, but we'll go through all that this morning. Scott Sattler's going to join us later on. He's always good to talk to about the NRL. Al Gruskin, we're going to check in with Al because we've got the US Open final in progress.
1: Right.
2: Yeah, and plenty to talk about.
1: And there'll be plenty of text coming through too.
2: For sure.
1: If the show's any indication, looking forward to that. Sorry to rush through our chat
2: this morning. No, no.
1: And we are going to
2: rush away.
1: We're going to need to take a break. We've got Paul Mitchell waiting for us on the other side of this. King Country
2: good
1: Life member.
2: Yeah, great man. Great man.
1: We'll catch up with you soon. Thanks, TJ.
0: Cheers, TJ.
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10: Helping to keep your horses on track and race ready is what Gerard's Horse and Hound has been successfully doing for over 20 years. They're the go-to

0: Probably the big moment of when Shelley and I obviously started going out together, and but it was probably the one that was the day that we were going to go out to the farm, and, you know, and I was going to ask to propose that we, you know, I'm going to marry Shelley, and it was a Sunday school at Wider Tea actually, and after we must have had a club game, but you know we had a few beers at Sunday school at Wider Tea, and. Anyway, Shelley kept ringing up going, don't be late, we've got to go out and see Mum and Dad. And I went, oh, yeah. So, no, I won't be late. So, as I was walking out, and this might have been 5 o'clock, I can't remember the exact time, Pine Tree and one of his mates were walking in. And I'm thinking, he's going in for a beer, I'm walking out, they're meant to be going out to see him. But anyway, cut a long story short, yeah, he stayed at the club rooms. We went out and saw Werner, and... you know, we were waiting, and Colin still had their eyes. So, you know, we thought, well, we'd better tell the story. So, you know, I told the story, asked the question, and Werner was very happy. But and just as we were going to walk out, Colin arrived. And all he wanted to do was more or less get in his PJs and go to sleep. So anyway, Werner actually said, oh, Paul and Shelley have got something to say. Oh, what have they done now? And I said, oh no, I just want to marry your daughter. I just want to, is it right if I can marry your daughter, Pine Tree? And he goes, what are you doing that for, you bloody stupid thing, or something like that? And the story does go around. He was actually in his jockey wife once when he told me that. So he just wanted to go to bed because he did a couple. Yes.
1: he obviously trusts you.
0: But in saying that, fantastic people. You know, when you manage teams or in club rooms or at a club or gong and speak, he'll speak to the youngest person in that club rooms to the oldest person. He was just a tremendous guy. And again, just one of those guys, you know, it's like a Sir Brian Lahore that we saw Pam on the weekend, you know, just talking some stories and the relationships and what they've done for Heartland Rugby and New Zealand Rugby in general. And, you never say you ever had a great game with Colin when I was playing. You know, you went all right to war. You know, you could have been better.
2: Exactly.
0: But that was Pine Tree.
1: Oh, Paul, it's been a joy to talk to you, mate. And, you know, you mentioned people's contributions to Heartland Rugby and you are among them. What you've done for that particular union and what you continue to do as president is quite outstanding, Ox, and we're thrilled for you and we're thrilled for the team, and look, we can't wait to catch up as the season progresses. Thanks so much for your time today, mate.
3: Cheers, Paul.
0: No, a pleasure, and let's just hope that we get to that Meads Cup that Colin
1: really wants.
0: That we'd love to chase.
1: Yep.
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2: We are looking for someone analysing the defence.

0: that's going to be a really early indicator of just what it is that they have been able to learn and adjust coming out of this series.
1: Well, I think you're dead right. I mean, they had a definitive plan heading into South Africa. And, you know, there is no secret the areas of the game that they've addressed, I think, as Pod just mentioned, they have actually progressed in some

0: vaccination. So, overall, I think it was a great success in that regard. But again, I'm not quite sure fiscally how it all landed.
1: Well, I think the money that they earned from Baltimore certainly made that part of it worthwhile. And the sight of a crowd like that for a rugby game in the United States once upon a time was unthinkable. Richard, before we move on, we'll look at the NPC in just a moment. But your thoughts, your final thoughts on this greatest rivalry series?
2: Oh, I think, as Ant said, look, I think as a fan, it was a fantastic experience, and the ultimate would have been to have been there and experienced it. But it's a wonderful series, I think, and there was four fantastic tests that were competitive, the unknown outcomes, and that's all you can ask for at a test series. And we've always had that traditional, South Africa have always been our greatest rivalry, so yeah, hats off to those who have put this together, and we look forward to hosting South Africa in a couple of years' time, because I think it'll be big as well.
1: And let's hope that we can be as good a host in 2 years' time as the South African fans obviously were this time round.
2: Yeah.
1: 9:35, we'll talk NPC with our Monday panel, Ant Strawn and Richard Turner, in just a moment.
3: The Warriors hit the front.
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13: Chevelle's running on. It's well written in front. 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
1: 9:38 Sport Nation Mornings. Just before we look at the NPC, Black Ferns, of course, in action over the weekend, and they had a good win. Hard-fought win over France, but a good win all the same. Scotland next weekend, then, of course, the big one against England. But, Ant Strawn, France are a good team. And I thought we saw in this game just what Whitney Hansen is bringing to the side is, yes, you've got all this talent, let's

0: on our active search. We are looking for someone analysing the defensive line, predicting the referee's call, holding their nerve when the game is on the line. They are tactically minded, equipped with composure, relentlessly loyal to their team. They might be unaware they can apply these instincts to a career in policing as well as the game.
1: Do you fit the description we're looking for? New Zealand Police is recruiting now. Head to the New Cops website to get started.
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2: Haven't heard from Auntie Tony in Taranaki today. Auntie Tony has called up from Taranaki. Kia ora, Tony. How are you feeling today?
3: I've got a bit of a thing in my throat. I'm sorry. I actually had to say personally, congratulations, Staffy, even though it chokes me to say so. But no, well done, mate.
2: Thank you, Auntie Tony. What a champion.
1: Catch Mondays with Vicardi from midday on Sport Nation. All the insight, all the reaction, and all the takes. 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Let's rip in.

0: Bryant for Evan Nielsen for Kluivert. Kluivert levels for the Cherries. Well, he slipped over, but he still managed to put it in.
1: The latest whole corner is rattled off the crossbar. It's Bellumi, deflected it in! Well, this is incredible! From 1-0 behind, Hull City leads!
2: Holding it up, finding Gross. Thoughts for an attempt for a second for him.
3: But Dunk will let fly! And boy, is he let fly! That is a slam dunk into the top left.
4: Took a deflection, Haaland! But the flag is up, it's not going to count.
5: Erling Haaland's offside.
6: Looks like Erling Haaland is offside from that sort of angle.
5: Wow, wow. There might be a little plot twist coming here.
6: Wow.
5: Goal for Manchester City! Erling Haaland has given City the lead in the derby.
7: Yeah, EPL coming up later on this hour, and we're also going to go to the States very shortly, where it's all been wrapped up at Flushing Meadow, the US Open, and that's coming up in this hour. NRL after 11. Looking forward to hearing from Scotty Sattler. He'll have a really good, I guess, neutral view on what happened at the weekend. I know a lot of Warriors fans will be disappointed, maybe a little bit anxious about the fact that they're having to back up now and go to Eden Park, and I'm sure he will have a really objective view on that. But let's get some headlines, Ricardo.
8: Yeah, headlines with PGG Rights and Turf. Liam Lawson produced his best F1 finish for Red Bull, still expressed a bit of disappointment in finishing sixth in the Spanish Grand Prix. He has recorded his 10th top 10 finish of the season, so he's up to 9th in the driver's standings with that 6th place finish. He thought they could have done better in Q3, but pretty happy. He thought they could have been in the top 5, but as it is, he got 6th. That's pretty good. Kimi Antonelli, too good for the rest. He's won again. I think it's his 8th win of the season now. He's got a championship lead of 81 points after 14 rounds, and probably just put himself out beyond the likes of Lando Norris and his teammate George Russell.
7: And we'll hear a little bit from Liam later on when we go to our Mass Sport clipping segment in this hour.
8: Yeah, we'll do that a little bit later. Now on EPL, we didn't get to that earlier, but Manchester City have won a tense Manchester derby 1-0 with a controversial VAR goal to Erling Haaland that came after Manchester City lost Phil Foden to a red card for kicking Bruno Fernandes in the stomach.
9: Yeah.
8: Now, since...
7: Who kicked who first?
8: Well, what's his name? Phil Foden was lying on the ball. You can't lie on the ball. You are allowed to kick at the ball if somebody is lying on it. But what you can't do is then lie on the floor and studs up kick somebody in the stomach when the ball's nowhere near them. So,
9: right.
8: Yeah, it's violent conduct. So he'll probably get a 3-game ban for that, Phil Foden, I would say.
7: Okay.
8: The Referees Association in the UK is now called ProRef. And they've admitted that it was a mistake in awarding the goal, because the law states that Enzo Fernandez, it doesn't matter if he hasn't touched the ball, he was in an offside position and he attempted to get involved with the play.

0: which then puts off the keeper and the defender, so it should have been disallowed.
1: I'm sorry. Yeah, I feel your pain, brother. I really do. I know. It's. But look, you know, we could turn the temperature in here up to 35 degrees, mm-hmm. and you would not take that Manchester United shirt off, so...

0: the United States, where they are crowning the champion of the US Open.
1: The Little Master and the old sparring partner Lashes, solving one sporting issue at a time. 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
4: It's 14 after 10, Sport Nation Mornings. Jim's just texted back saying, why didn't we talk more about the Heartland as part of our rugby roundup? Well, mate, we'd love to. And I suppose this morning we had the test match from Baltimore to talk about. We had the Black Ferns and we had the MPC. But Jim, we know you're a regular listener, and we love getting your text. Mate, tomorrow morning we will do a feature on it. I promise you that. So thanks very much for your text. Okay, to tennis. We have time now to go to the United States where, well, they've crowned a new women's champion. But for the second time this morning, Alexander Zverev has claimed the US men's singles crown. He has beaten Ben Shelton in the final. And to talk us through all that and the climax to another great tournament, Al Gruskin joins us. How are you, Al?
5: Well, I have all these notes ready to talk about the Black Ferns, so I guess I'll have to come back to do that later as well. But appreciate you guys having me. Appreciate that match finishing in time for this.
4: Oh, and very good
5: timing.
4: Yeah,
5: it's been a heck of a US Open.
4: Yeah. Tell us about the final, because early on it really did look like Alexander Zverev was taking a pretty firm control, and just when he was getting his first serves in, Shelton was having real trouble putting a dent in it.
5: Now, there's a reason Alexander Zverev has won now 16 consecutive matches against left-handed players, and the reason is his backhand. His backhand is up there with just about any backhand we have seen in the history of our sport, and accordingly, a lefty builds his patterns on picking on those spots, the slider T serve on the deuce side, the slider wide on the ad. You can't do that against Sasha Zverev. He takes that away right away, and you know, accordingly, if you don't have a backhand that can hurt his forehand, which Ben Shelton really didn't, and you saw that most to your point on the return of serve, you're just going to have a problem. Now you add to that, Zverev is 6'6". He hits his serve 130 miles per hour, and he makes that serve 70% of the time. And he's done that for 5 years now consecutively. It's why he's been able to compete at the top of the tennis world for about a decade consecutively. It's why he's now a two-time major champion. He just doesn't have a real hole in his game, and against a lefty, he gets to play to his strengths always. We saw that today.
4: Yeah. Just a correction there. I think I said his second title. It's his second Grand Slam title. He's won the French Open, mm-hmm. and he has previously appeared mm-hmm. in a US Open final. Look, he's not everyone's favourite cup of tea, Zverev. I think there's been allegations made against him, which apparently came up in commentary. Mary Carrillo made some reference to it, and he makes people angry with this repetitive bouncing of the ball before his serve. I mean, what do you make of it? Do you think that's just part of the game, or do you think he stretches it out too much?
5: Somewhere in between. I mean, certainly there's a gamesmanship aspect to it. They were discussing that on the broadcast I was watching today as well, where, look, it disrupts the rhythm of your opponent. Now, every player gets to play at their own pace of serve. Every player can choose how long to a point they want to take between those two those points. And there is a serve clock now, right? There is a mandated, you have 30 seconds to start that service motion to get that toss in the air. He doesn't violate violate that rule. But certainly as a view,

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0: heart of the Waikato has been caring for mares and foals through every stage of the breeding season. Because we don't stand stallions, there's no pressure to make breeding decisions before you're ready. We simply foal your mare, care for her and her foal, and give you the time and freedom to decide what comes next. 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
6: From the local grounds to the global stage, Tony Johnson brings you the stories that matter in sport right now. 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
7: Sticks. Egan goes towards the right side. Harris Tavita shapes towards the inside. Goes to Tuopiki

0: The Jets, would you believe it, won a game. They beat the Titans 23-10. Ravens 41-23 over the Colts. Steelers 20-13 over the Falcons. The Jags beat the Browns 34-10. The Bills beat the Texans 36-31. And game of the round, how's this? The Bears 59, the Panthers 37, 96 points. We'll talk to Sam Brief about that tomorrow.
1: Yeah, we'll get him on and get a full wrap-up. We're also going to do a Heartland wrap-up tomorrow. We've got a really full show already taking shape for tomorrow morning, and we've got a special guest on Wednesday, I should add, Brian McKechnie. Now, you remember last week on the show on Wednesday, the top five of everything, and we did people, double internationals or people who've represented New Zealand at multiple sports, and Brian McKechnie was on that list. Brian McKechnie was down south at the weekend. They had a bit of a reunion in one of the Southland teams that he was involved in, and Brian's going to join us on the show Wednesday morning between 9 and 10. That's something to look forward to. Also to look forward to, in just a moment, our full wrap, Monday wrap of the NRL. That's coming up next on Sport Nation Mornings.
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6: 11:32, Sport Nation Mornings. Jamie texts, if Nathan Cleary's going to get not suspended because it would be bad for marketing, then the whole fining stroke suspension thing needs an overhaul. Yeah, I see what you're saying. I don't think Scott Sattler was of the opinion that it actually warranted a suspension anyway. I mean, he did chuck that comment in.
7: Well, I think it was Ezra Mam about 3 weeks ago made a similar challenge on a kicker, and there was no damage to the kicker. It was negligible, if you like. It warranted the 10 in the bin. It got put on report. He got a fine.
6: Yeah.
7: So there you go. There was previous.
6: But thanks for the text anyway, Jamie. 8833. I look up at the monitor and I can see Daniel waving hello. At least it looks like Daniel.
7: See, I think he's had a haircut.
6: He has.
7: He looks flash.
6: Or in the, it's either that or it might be the...
8: Flash Harry.
7: Job
6: clouds in my eye.
7: Yeah.
6: Brian's just sung a verse of Daniel while we were in the commercial break. I dare you to sing it on air.
9: Then you, my brother, you are older than me.
6: Yeah, that'll do.

0: 12 till 3, Daniel McCarty on Sport Nation. And that's, what, just 23 minutes away now. Mick Guerin coming up next with a wrap of the weekend's racing.
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